And I plan to do it once again because they told me that I could do it once again. They did not prohibit me from coming back into the studio. I host my own show on Friday afternoons at 3 p.m. called The Audio Ecotone, which is kind of like this show, just condensed to an hour. I will leave that to the listener's discretion as to whether that is better or worse than the 2 hours that I will be subjecting you to today. Let's get a move on. We started off with, excuse me there, we had the residents actually give us a little bit of an introduction before leading into Elvis, giving us a little bit of trouble and declaring himself evil. So let's kind of continue within that vein. How about a little bit of Black Violet and Devil right here on Root Shoots and Leaves, KDRT 95.7 FM in Davis.

So we had a bit of a devil-themed lead-off set there, as I fade the Sadies with Friendly Devil into the background. Before the Sadies, we actually heard the Campbell Brothers with Don't Let the Devil Ride. That was from a 2013 performance at the New Orleans Jazz and Heritage Festival. And prior to that, we heard another New Orleans band, Bon Bon Vivant, with Sin Eater. That was a single that they released earlier this year. Bon Bon Vivant, of course, played in an excellent set during the Davis Music Fest earlier in June. And hopefully they will be back again in town sometime in the new year. And then we started off that set with Black Violet with Devil off of her self-titled LP from this year. This is Roots, Shoots, and Leaves. I am your host, DJ Eddie Out, filling in for Tree. And we'll do a little bit more music right after this message. Meals on Wheels delivers hot meals in person to Yolo County. 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That's MOWYOLO.ORG. And like a lot of the other social activities, social groups, they are being hit hard by the cuts that the current administration is doing. So if you can, please help them out. It's really important for a lot of seniors, a lot of people who can't get out to shop or to get hot meals. Meals on Wheels does really a great bit of work. Okay. Let's see. Last Wednesday, we had our our monthly Suds and Sounds meetup in Davis here at Armadillo Music. Hopefully you were able to attend that. And if you did, you would have heard Chris Castles, who's a member of the Natalie Cortez band, as well as a number of other bands. He performed a number of songs that will be coming out on his upcoming album. I believe he said later this year. I guess maybe next year he is wrapping up recording it. Chris Castles, not only a member of Natalie Cortez, but also a member of the band, Sacramento band 50 Watt Heavy. So let's take a listen to some 50 Watt Heavy. This is No Salvation. Again, keeping with the devil theme, I guess. 50 Watt Heavy right here on KDRT 95.7 FM in Davis.

And that was some new music from the Beths out of New Zealand. They have a brand new album out with the great title, Straight Line Was a Lie. That song was Mosquitoes, and that was just released, I believe, last month. The Beths, one of those great bands from Down Under. But there's some great bands stateside, and one of those is Horse Girl out of Chicago. Horse Girl with I Can't Stand to See You from their album of earlier this year, Phonetics On and On. We preceded that with Samanda and Friends from their 2013 self-titled album. Samanda, a kind of Caribbean funk band out of London that went on a long hiatus and then came back with music as strong as ever. And we started off that set with 50 Watt Heavy and No Salvation off of their 2019 release, A Better Days. This is Roots, Shoots, and Leaves. I am your host for the evening, Eddie Out, filling in for Tree. If you notice, I've been playing a lot of new music, and if you like new music, and I know you do, there's a number of other great shows here on KDRT that you should listen to. Let me tell you about a couple of them. A Constant Grin with Chris Musson presents all music modern indie to keep you smiling, from shoegaze to psychedelic, dream pop to space rock, lo-fi to indie folk. He's on Fridays from 2 to 2:30 right here on KDRT. If you stick around for another half hour after that, at 3 o'clock starts my show, The Audio Ecotone, which oftentimes has a good dose of new music in it. Another great show that we have is the Russ Tolman Good Time Hour. That is on Thursdays from 9 to 10 p.m. Russ Tolman, a longtime DJ at KDVS, was also a member of True West in the 80s and into the 90s, and he invites you to sail the sonic seas near and far. Join Russ as he discovers and recovers pleasingly eclectic, genre-defying musical nuggets, new and old, fresh and classic, with only the smoothest of segues. Much smoother than my segue, they must say. Again, that his shows are Thursdays from 9 to 10 p.m. right here on KDRT Live. 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Musical shows are archived for 2 weeks, and whereas our public affairs shows are archived forever. But yeah, and if you wish to listen to them on your podcasts, your favorite podcast app, instructions are also available up there on kdrt.org. So, yes, those are a couple of shows that also highlight newer sounds. Let's see. Actually, I think for now, I want to highlight an older sound. Actually, I take that back. I'm going to start with new, and I'm going to go with old. Margot Price. Actually, this is a new and old song. Like I said, my segues are not necessarily the strongest. Margot Price has a brand new album out, just released last week. And one of the songs on that album is actually an older song written by Jesse Coulter. So let's take a listen to Kissing You Goodbye from Margot Price off her new album, Hard-Headed Woman, released last week, right here on Roots, Shoots, and Leaves, KDRT 95.7 FM in Davis.

KDRT 95.7 FM in Davis, California. KDRT.org on the World Wide Web. And we had a bit of a Roots, Shoots, and Leaves kind of a set right there. We started that one off with Margot Price doing Kissing You Goodbye, song written by Jesse Coulter, but one that appears on her latest album, Margot's latest album, Hard-Headed Woman, that was just released last week. Like I said, that song was written by Jesse Coulter. Jesse Coulter, of course, she was married to Merle Haggard. Merle Haggard, who passed away a few years back and who actually did record that song. But we also heard from Jesse Coulter from her album from 1975, I'm Jesse Coulter. We heard You Ain't Never Been Loved. It's amazing. That song is 50 years old. God. Yeah. So following Jesse Coulter, we heard Merle Haggard with It Would Be All Over Now from 1968. And then we brought it all back around with a little bit more Margot Price, this time in the guise of her previous band, Buffalo Clover, Come Into My House from her Test Your Love album of 2014. Again, this is Roots, Shoots, and Leaves. I am DJ Eddie Out, filling in for Tree. Playing a mix of music, sometimes that have connections like we have in that last set, sometimes new music, sometimes some old music. And so I mentioned a little bit earlier about Suds and Sounds, our monthly get together at Armadillo Music on F Street here in Davis. I mentioned that we had that great performance by Chris Castles at Suds and Sounds. But one of the things I always love about going to that is I get to peruse the vinyl bins and usually end up getting several records to take home and to actually share with you all. And among those is among the albums I picked up, actually, was a relatively recent release. It's the Best of Chi Sound Records, 1976 to 1984. This was a Record Store Day release from 2022. And it's got a whole great lineup of people, one of which is a band called Manchild, which you probably are not familiar with, but I imagine that you are probably familiar with this song. So let's take it to the streets right here on Roots, Shoots, and Leaves, KDRT 95.7 FM in Davis.

So we had a little set there of bands that will be playing in the local area in the coming weeks. In the background right now, we have Thievery Corporation, who will be playing at Ace of Spades next Tuesday evening, 1 week from tonight. That's Ace of Spades in Sacramento. We just heard from Boca do Rio with Prabahia. They will be playing on Saturday at Tupi Coffee in Sacramento. Before them, we had Rafael Sadiq with My Path. That was a single from 2021, and Rafael Sadiq, founding member of Tony, as well as a producer and artist in his own right, he will be playing at Channel 24 on Sunday the 7th. Then we heard the Gold Souls with Fix Me Up off of their Something in the Air album from this year. The Gold Souls will be playing at The Hive in Woodland on September 19th. And we started off that set with a band who is not playing locally, but was a local pickup, I guess you could say, of mine at our recent Suds and Sounds event. And that was Manchild doing a cover of the Doobie Brothers' Taking It to the Streets. That was from 1977. Manchild was a band out of Indianapolis, Indiana, funk band. Primarily, you know, they were around for kind of a hot minute, did some regional record releases off of, like this one that was on Tri-Sound Records. But they're probably best known as the band that Babyface, who later became a big producer for Janet Jackson and a bunch of other R&B artists in the 80s, that was his band in the late 70s. Manchild with Taking It to the Streets. We have about 40 minutes left in this show. This show is Roots, Shoots, and Leaves. I am DJ Eddie Out, filling in for Tree, who will be back next week. And let's do a little bit more music. The YOLO, right after this message. 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You just heard it preceding this show. Again, go out and see some live music. It'll make you feel better. Speaking of live music, there's a show going on in Berkeley this weekend. It's not on the KDRT calendar, but I thought I'd play a couple of selections from it because two relatively big names in the indie music world, Modest Mouse and the Flaming Lips, will be playing at the Greek Theater on, I believe it's Sunday, this weekend. So let's take a listen to a little bit of both. We'll start up with some Modest Mouse right here on Roots, Shoots, and Leaves. 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

on Roots, Shoots, and Leaves, KDRT 95.7 FM in Davis. That was the song Anxious, released posthumously earlier this year. Nell Smith was a young teenage singer-songwriter who the Flaming Lips actually discovered. She was a big fan of the Flaming Lips, and in 2021, they recorded an album of Nick Cave covers with Nell Smith on the vocals, and we heard the Ship Song from that record, which I need to pull up right now, Where the Viaduct Looms. Yeah, that was released in November of 2021. It's a very interesting combination of the Flaming Lips and a younger teenage singer singing Nick Cave's dark somewhat lyrics. But it turned out to be, I think, some really interesting renditions. Nell Smith, unfortunately, passed away in a car crash late last year, and her album Anxious was released in February, as I mentioned, posthumously. That song that we heard from her was Anxious. It's a shame that we won't be hearing much more from her. And then prior to, and we started off that set with Modest Mouse, and what did we hear from Modest Mouse? Oh, Float On, of course, the kind of the big hit that Modest Mouse did have. Again, Modest Mouse and Flaming Lips will be playing at in Berkeley on Sunday this weekend. We have roughly 20 minutes or so to go before we wrap it up here. And before we do, I do have an important announcement to let you know about that KDRT will be celebrating our 21st birthday coming up. This is going to be on October 3rd at the Sudwark Dock out here in Davis on 2nd Street, I believe that is. The festivities will include a live broadcast with music from the Cantileers, Sacramento's Latin-infused surf-riding rockabilly band. We'll also have surprises for you from our infamous K-Dirt bag, as well as opportunities to snag new swag. 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That is coincidentally my birthday as well. 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We can celebrate K-Dirt. 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

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And that's followed by Mapping Healthcare with Dr. Shake, who looks at ways that people around the world can improve healthcare. There's also been a number of really good interviews there, and I've listened to a number of those. So that's on from 5:30 to 6 p.m. So please listen to KDRT. If you like what we're doing, please go to kdrt.org and click on the support button. Among the other events that we have at KDRT, as I've been hinting about, we had our Suds and Sound monthly mixer. We'll be having that again, I presume, at the end of this month, although it will be bumping up against our fundraiser. Actually, it makes sense that we would be doing it during our fundraiser. But it's also, as I've mentioned, a great time to snag yourself some music, some vinyl. And here's one that I picked up. From a band, a singer who's kind of a one-hit wonder, but they actually did do a number of other records that were released, some not as well-known as others. We're talking Ruby and the Romantics, and this is off of their Making Out album, which does not actually have a date attached to it, but I am going to say 66, 67 or so. Ruby and the Romantics were best known for their 1962 hit, Our Day Will Come. But this actually kind of still falls within that vein. We will be hearing, if I can pull it up right here, A Stranger on the Shore from the Making Out album, right here on Root Shoots and Leaves, KDRT, 95.7 FM,

You can buy a song, don't mean you can sing.

Just a few minutes left to tell you what you listened to. We just heard Wet Leg off of their brand new album, Moisturizer. That was CPR. Preceding Wet Leg was more new music from John Batiste, Big Money, off of the album of the same name. That album was just released, I believe, last week or the week before. And then more new music from Brett McKenzie, who you might know as one half of the Flight of the Conchords. He had a new album out that was just released last month called Freak Out City. And we heard That's the Way the World Goes Round. And we started off that set with not new music, but new to me music from Ruby and the Romantics, A Stranger on the Shore, from, let's say, 1967-ish or so. In the background, we have Harlem River Drive, which was a project by Eddie Palmieri, who we recently lost a few weeks back. So I figured let's just kind of go out with that and lead that into Jazz After Dark with Don Shore, which will be on at the top of the hour. This has been Roots, Shoots, and Leaves. I am Eddie out. I'm filling in for Tree this week, who should be back next week. I hope you've enjoyed the mix of music that we brought, and please tune in to my own show at some point, the Audio Ecotone. That's on Fridays at 3 p.m. If you like what you hear, because it'll be more of the same. But, well, I'll leave you for now. Thank you again. You've been listening to Roots, Shoots, and Leaves on KDRT 95.7 FM in Davis.

Hello out there, sea roaches, or sea slaters, if you'd prefer. I don't mean to be derogatory. You know you're all my favorite isopods I didn't know existed until I saw you at the beach last week. And you're also all listening to Low Power Community Radio in Davis, California. What a coincidence. This is KDRT coming to you and everybody else at 95.7 FM. Despite your rather astute assumptions, this program is called A Constant Grin and not Obscure Oceanic Critters of California, and it plays 30 minutes of home-recorded, quiet, then loud indie rock, but does not read impassioned essays about sand fleas. New shows? Those air 2 p.m. on Fridays. There's also replay broadcasts and podcasts available at our website, kdrt.org. I'll kick things off this week with two longer experimental post-punk songs, including this first one, which was one of my favorites last year. It's by Squid. This one is called Fugue, parentheses, Ben Song.

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The song I just played for you was by Ott. It was called Passionate Turn. They were an artsy post-punk band from Montreal, some of whose members are now in the band Cola. I got that one from the 2015 Ott album Sun Coming Down. And I kicked the set off with Squid. That one was titled Fugue Bin Song. They're an English band who also dabble in experimental post-punk sounds. They became one of my favorite bands last summer after seeing them live and subsequently doing kind of a deep dive into all their music. That specific song is a non-album single they released in 2024 and also one of my favorite songs by them. So it's a favorite of a favorite. And just when you're getting used to the sound of my voice, we're going back to the music. This next one's by Spirit of the Beehive. It's called Pleasure Suck.

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The show you're listening to is called A Constant Grin, and the song you just heard is by The More Shallows. It was titled Phineas Bog. Much like the first set, they're actually one of my more favorite bands, and also, once again, they're of the artsy and experimental variety. They hailed from San Francisco, and that track is off their 2006 EP, Monkey vs. Shark. Prior to that, you heard Valleys. That one was titled Tan Lines. They were another band from Montreal. They had kind of a folk meets shoegaze meets synthesizer sound, depending on what song and what album of theirs you were listening to. That one could be found on their 2009 release, Sometimes Water Kills People. And I kicked the set off of Spirit of the Beehive and their track Pleasure Suck. They make a self-described surreal, soft noise punk bound to put you in a trance. They're based in Philadelphia, and I got that one off their album of the same name, which came out in 2017. And up last for you this week, I've got a brand new song from dream pop emo band Turnover. Brand new as in it only came out just a couple weeks ago. The album's called Down on Earth, and they'll be playing a show over in Sacramento in just a few weeks. For those who are inclined to go outside, thought you might want to know. This one's by Turnover. It's called I'm Up, I'm Up.

take a little tour through the beginning of April, the songs that I've picked out, and we'll see how things unfold. We're going to start a little slower this evening, and then we'll pick up the pace. So, Joy Journal friends, thank you for tuning in to KDRT 95.7 FM Davis on the Dial. And if you're streaming online, hugs and high fives, kdrt.org, online, all the time. We're going to kick it off with a brand new track from Future Islands, another new song from Jose Gonzalez, and Snail Mail with Tractor Beam after that. I'm glad you're here. KDRT 95.7 FM Davis. The things that bring me joy, the things that bring me joy, the things that bring me joy, the things that bring me joy.

You picked the Empress, upright. This card represents motherhood, fertility, nature, nurturing, and support. The upright Empress calls you to connect with your feminine side, that of creativity, flow, and compassion. This could reveal itself in a committed relationship or a creative work period. This card can indicate an actual pregnancy or could represent the metaphorical birthing of a new idea, business, or project. It is likely you have a strong desire to nurture and take care of those you love. Just remember to also feed that loving kindness and compassion back to yourself. By doing this and getting in touch with your sensuality, you will attract joy and abundance. The Empress is also the archetype of Mother Earth, so you may feel encouraged to spend time in nature, take in her beauty, and feel safe in the presence of the mother to us all.

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I think we are cozied into this broadcast. 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And if you are streaming out there on the World Wide Web, KDRT.org. Amazing. Okay, so just pulled a card, the Empress. Meant to play the Emperor, so we'll do that again. We'll do a redo because, wow, that was so human of me. Very, very happy to have shared some brand new Hiss Golden Messenger. Brand new tune from Death Cab for Cutie. Riptides. Oh, wait, I didn't tell you the name of Hiss Golden Messengers. Shaky Eyes? Yeah. I don't have any information about a new release, but I mean, it's springtime. Everybody's getting ready to kick down new wonderful tunes. Excited about that. Very excited about that. Happy Aries season. Hence the Empress card that meant to be an emperor. Cardinal energy, masculine, super fire, lots of action. So yeah, Riptides from Death Cab for Cutie, that's coming out soon. Snail Mail off of the Ricochet album. I selected Tractor Beam. Jose Gonzalez, You and We. Brand new single. Brand new release, Future Islands. Haven't heard anything new from them for a while. So Snail opened up the set after, of course, a little Hey Lucas. Because this radio station, being able to volunteer, being a part of the community, being able to bridge the gap with my love letter via a mixtape every week is just like, thank you, life. Thank you. How lucky are we? How lucky am I? No, how lucky are we? We live in a pretty amazing community. So let me tell you about something happening out there Saturday, April 4th from 12 to 4 p.m., Our friends at The Wardrobe is hosting its second annual Ukraine clothing drive. So all season clothing for senior citizens, kids ages 5 to 15, cotton t-shirts, pants, vests, sweaters, whatever you have, as well as new, brand new and unused underwear and socks, I think would be really, really lovely donations. The Wardrobe's parking lot is hosting this. Just enter to the right of the building. 231 D Street. Oh, in partnership with Rotary Club of Davis and Davis Community Vision Alliance. What a great trifecta. I love that. That's what I'm saying. Go Davis. You know who else I'm celebrating right now? Odie Lee. I love this Flip Turn record, Burnout Days. They reimagined it and they brought friends in for every track. So gotta shout out my homegirl, Odie Lee. Here's Rodeo Clown, KDRT 95.7 FM, Davis.

0: Oh my gosh, you guys, this is so fun. I have some really old, like maybe, I don't know, 50s, 60s astrological records. This is Astrological Series 1, the Astromusical House of Aries. It comes with this gigantic booklet. It is a tapestry of sounds compiled by world-renowned astrologer Carol Ryder. Let's see what Carol Ryder has to say about Aries. All right. Aries, a cardinal fire force, the first sign in the zodiac and ruled by Mars. This sign is symbolized by the ram and indicates the beginning of life. Just as its period on our calendar, March 21st through April 19th, starts the season of spring, Aries is the vernal equinox. That's when the sun moves into the sign of Aries. Constellations and stuff. This is the time of year when birds and flocks give birth and the sun's powers bestowed on Earth triumph over the winter solstice. Let's play one more. Let's see what happens. According to theology, the ram indicates sacrifice. These active natives are related to the sacrificial ram slain for the redemption of the world. Whoa. This is getting crazy. But not really. The head and the face of the cosmic man are governed by this sign. The influences of Mars make Aries sharp, energetic, and sometimes intimidated. Thoughtless and intrepid and fierce. The Arian is free of fear and never intimidated by others. Rarely. Not as often. Still sometimes, though. An Arian is ready to face friend and foe with the same unequivocal manner. Joy beams. In this dynamic personality, the highest aim is that of action. Aries is a sign of resurrection, the beginning of a new cycle. Therefore, the natives are pioneers, explorers, adventure seekers, joy beamers, and often enterprising. It goes on and on. This is crazy. It actually calls us out for a couple of our downfalls, which I kind of love. The whole thing about like seeing the big picture, but forgetting some of the small important details. Let's see. Oh, they say the gems for Aries are amethyst and diamonds. That's what Carol Richter says. That's cool. Determination, self-will are apparent in this aggressive Martian-ruled sign. They might even be inclined to hold a grudge if offended. Charlie Chaplin is one of the famous Aries, and you know, Aries are kind of known to be jokers too. That's why I played the Joker, and I'm not sure exactly what we're listening to now. Let's see, Downtown? No, maybe. Yeah. So that was selected. Hang on. What is there a note about why these songs were selected? Nope. Well, Astromusical, House of Aries, the cover art, the cover fashion, more to the point, the gatefold. This is a full package. I might leave this in the booth for my fellow DJs to enjoy. All right. Let me give you the card I was supposed to pull, the card that matches the season of Aries, the Emperor. Here you go.
1: You picked the Emperor, upright. The Emperor represents stability, structure, protection, authority, and focus. The Emperor represents the father archetype and believes that to be a leader is to serve. The paternal nature of this card calls on structure, order, and organization. You have or may move into a new level of mastery in your career, status, or field. This has happened because of hard work, perseverance, and discipline. Take a moment to access the responsibility that comes with being a leader. Take inventory of your impact and the role that you play in those around you. Remember, to lead is to serve.

Little shout out for yesterday being Trans Day of Remembrance and just the pride I get to take in supporting and being an ally and being so grateful for places like Trevor Project, Phoenix Coalition, and things like that out in the world. 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I am Sarah Tapps. This is the Oz Patrol. I play jams that feel good to me in the moment. These are my love letters via mixtape style broadcasts. And I thank you for listening. 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
1: You shouldn't do this.
0: I don't think I should do this. I really shouldn't do this. I don't think I should do this. Everything in my body is telling me to focus on his eyes, on the price and possession. Through the lens of his eyes, I become crushed into a life of blessings and karma. I knew about incense, 'cause I grew up with mama and

Hi, friends. Sarah Taps. Having fun at the catered booth. Thanks for being tuned to KDRT 95.7 FM Davis on the dial. And if you are just a little bit of outside the bubble, the Davis bubble, Yolo County, we're streaming all the time worldwide, kdrt.org. And so lucky to be a project of Davis Media Access, the umbrella to a whole bunch of cool stuff that happens out and about Yolo County, like Yolo Local, DCTV, DGUSDTV, City Media Services, and the Woodland Community College East Studio Lab. We're also starting to like rev up and get the TV studio back to top shelf form, and gonna be producing ASAP. So yeah, I got that crazy Astro musical House of Aries popping off in the background. We're hearing the Bridge at Remagen, the main theme song, according to Carol Richter, world-renowned astrologer. Dude, his office is incredible. I'd have to say this is 1969. So fun. Let's refresh what we have been listening to, what we've been enjoying. Act two, just a little interlude from the new Lab Rats record, Tiger in the Jungle. Amazing. Actually, this whole set was brand new music. Charlotte Gainsbourg just dropped a track, Blurry Moon. Pond did the same thing, new music from them. That was Terrestrial, single. Wet Leg, obvious, off the Help in parentheses number two, just came out. War Child Records, a compilation fundraiser. Really good, 23 tracks of all kinds of favorite bands and soon-to-be favorite bands. Great sounds. The whole thing rocks, in my opinion, which, of course, is not representing the views of DMA or K-Dirt, but, I mean, we like good stuff. We all like good stuff. So, yeah, that was Wet Leg, War Child Records. We also heard No Pressure from Lost Coast. Matt Pond has a new single, Distant Trains, a little team up with Anya Maria. Love Matt Pond, PA. Snuck in a little Ari Mason. Seasides is the single, or the 7-inch. Okay, that one wasn't super new. That was like the end of 2024. Still awesome. And I think maybe my favorite thing that I get to share tonight has already been played, Rodeo Clown Reimagine. I was talking about the Flip Turn project, Burnout Days. They brought in a bunch of friends and teamed up and redid the album. And Odie Lee, our friend Lauren, got to sing Rodeo Clown. We also heard Inner Wave from Winya. That, I like those two next to each other. Feels good. And I think I'm going to just go right back to the Lab Rats

0: 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But actually, newsflash, the Free Range Radicals will be here next week. 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And pretty soon, we're just going to go back and forth on Wednesday evenings. 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So amazing, spectacular. 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

live in studio on the Next California Sound, Monday, April 6th, 6 p.m. Check out local singer-songwriter Rita Hosking. She spans a range of folk styles, bluegrass to Americana, sometimes a little spacey rock and roll. So, so good. Catch her Monday on TCS, 6 p.m. She's also going to be performing, going to be performing the singer-songwriter Round Robin on Friday, April 10th at watermelonmusic.com for more info. Must be out at the Melon Ball. That's pretty fun. There's a lot of good shows popping off out there. I believe good friend John Emery might be booking some of them. That's awesome. All right, that was our Lab Rats section of the evening. Tiger in the Jungle is the new record, and wow, wow, wow. Okay, let's hear some new Courtney Barnett next. Have you had a chance to check out the Creature of Habit record that finally dropped on March 27th, Mom and Pop Records? I believe that was last Friday. Anyway, here is Mantis. KDRT 95.7 FM, Davis. P.S. Courtney's going to be in Sacramento playing Channel 24 end of August, and I think has two nights in San Francisco. Might have to get a carpool together. Enjoy and with joy, friends.

Tabs fans. We are almost closed out for the evening. I have an amazing track called Have You Considered. Accidentally hit the instrumental version, but it's an Imogen Heap, Patagonia, Beretta collaboration. The video is stunning. And what else is really, really cool is Imogen Heap has been using these sort of telekinetic gloves to loop and record things. They're almost like, it's almost like an invisible theremin. I lost some minutes scrolling and trying to figure it out and just having a really interesting time checking in with their new work. So if this is feeling good to your sound system, you're gonna, yeah, I definitely recommend some Imogen Heap research. We're probably gonna have time for maybe one more short track, but I wanna make sure you know what we've been listening to. We just heard another banger off Buckmeat's The Mirror release, Can I Mend It? And then I think I was highly recommending Courtney Burnett's brand new record, Creature of Habit. We're loving Tiger in the Jungle. We're loving Lab Rat's new work. We're excited for Charlotte Gainsbourg to drop one on us. Pond, I think, has something in the pressure cooker. Death Cab for Cutie is going to release Riptides, but not for a while. Still, though. A little trickle over the course of the summer. Fun stuff. I like that a lot. Yeah. New music, Kiss the Golden Messenger, Jose Gonzalez, Future Islands. It's going to be a loud and bright summer. So let's close out today. Probably should just do a little Queen of the Wands from the Noisy. Everything else is just too good not to hear the whole thing of. So thank you so much for tuning in. Sarah Tapps sending you so much joy, gentle friends. And totally happy to be a part of the Caterick community. And I'm really glad that you are too. The Serialist is up next. The Grindhouse. Oh, wow, this is way too quiet for the Grindhouse to follow up with the Grindhouse. All right, here's Magic Knives, most of the song called The Haunting. I'll catch you next week. Free Range Radicals will be in the booth with me. We're going to hear their tunes more than mine. I cannot wait. It's going to be so much fun adding them to the roster and just, wow. So, capital J-O-Y to you. And stay tuned for The Serialist.

0: gets into a good groove.
1: And that was Neil Young saying he's getting into a good groove to his bandmates. Welcome, Davis, California. Points north, south, east, and west. Down here for another Thursday, this is a momentous occasion in some ways. So this is show number 776. That's right. Been focused on the old 777 for years now. Didn't think I'd actually get this far. I don't know why. But I'm just about there. I'm on the threshold. I'm looking into it. So, however, program note, John Lennon once said, life is what happens while you're busy making other plans. And so I won't be in here for the next three live track shows. Now, the gym that has been here for the last 22 years will be here. I'll pick out some old shows and play them for you, and I'm sure they'll be fine. There's a possibility perhaps one of Ray Kay or Rodriguez may come in and do a live track show at 7 o'clock. Haven't heard any confirmation from them, so I'm going to assume that they'll be home listening to my old program, which was new at one time, and that's how I approach it. So the music's music, right?
2: Right.
1: So that was Neil Young and Crazy Horse from 2012. It's a CD he put out called Americana, and that's one of my favorite tracks on it, Oh Susanna. It does have a nice groove to it, kind of a funky thing for a song. I looked at the history. It was originally written by, I think it was the same guy that wrote the Star Spangled Banner. Years later, it was 1845. But evidently the melody and things like that was quite different. And so it was 1962 or 3, is fairly recently, that it was redone by another musician, and then that kind of took, and people would play off that. So wish I could be more specific, but I don't have that information right in front of me. But anyway, so it's an old song, but, and by the way, took me a couple listens to figure out what the heck Neil was saying. Come from Alabama with a B-A-N-J-O. Banjo on my knee. Right on. So I've got kind of an interesting, fun show tonight. Nothing that's going to win me an Emmy Award, I don't think. I'll make room on the shelf just in case they decide they want to have a category for nonprofit, low-powered radio best music show. There you go. I've got the category. Right. Okay, so I'm going to jump around a little bit with a kind of a different feel. I'm going to cover a few different things. This day in Beatles history, I found a very enlightening, it's a relatively short interview with George Harrison during the height of Beatlemania. And so I'm going to read that and cover other things Beatles related. And the songs that I picked out actually are sort of apropos to the interview with George, or part of it, of the interview. And then I'm going to do some rocking around, and then I'm going to also play a set of music that's very poignant. That's P-O-I-G-N-A-N-T, poignant. There's no Y in there. Grab that cool recreational beverage. get the lava lamp going if it's not already. Sun's getting ready to go down. I've got mine here. I've got the galaxy on the ceiling. I need to turn off a couple more lights and get the mood just that little bit better. Dragged my favorite chair into the control room so that I can kick back, relax, and zone out. So everybody else, do the same thing. Thank you for tuning in to, and thank you for supporting KDRT throughout the days, weeks, months, and years that we've been on the air. Much appreciated. Here is the band known as Nutty from their first CD release in 2003. KDRT in Davis.

Well, that was certainly a different style of music when it first came out about 1980 or so. The B-52s, Love Shack. And before that, Nutty from down in Southern California, The Reaper. He's got a live disc, live recording that he did a few years later. Diane was a big fan of Nutty. She knew Sunny Moon, that's the stage name for the lead singer. They're an excellent, tight band, orchestra, really. I mean, they've got it all, saxophones, brass instruments, percussion, the whole bit. It's pretty cool. They're still down there playing, as far as I know. Well, all right. Here's something. I was noodling around a little bit on the computer down at work. It was slow for the moment. And so I got curious. So I thought to myself, how many people in this country have a cell phone? What do you suppose it is? I've got the number. So you go ahead and think about that just a second. So what I'm about ready to tell you is staggering, and I don't know, man. When I first read this and learned this information, I was thinking about, you know, like a cool recreational beverage in one hand and alternative smoking device in the other hand. And anyway, okay, so I'm going to tell you. About 98% of the people in the United States, roughly 331 million individuals, own a cell phone of some kind. Out of this group, about 91% own a smartphone. The rest use basic feature phones, flip phones, I guess you might call them, or share household devices with other people. Okay, so I couldn't leave that there. So I started doing a little math. So what that really means is you've got 301,210,000 people in this country that are paying most likely approximately about $75 per month for their cell phone. So I did some multiplication. The industry is taking in each month 22,590,750,000 per month collectively out of everyone's pocket in this country. 22.6 roughly billion dollars per month. And that works out on an annual basis to $271,089,000,000 per year spent on cell phones. Now, I challenge anybody who's actually using a smartphone, as they call them, to not be using also a computer. I've got one at home that I don't know the passwords for, so I kind of don't use it, but it's still sitting there, and I'm still paying a monthly fee for internet connectivity. And then, of course, with the wireless and the Wi-Fi and stuff, people streaming video programs, there's no doubt. But this money that I just mentioned does not include that. This is only for the cell phone charges. So $271 billion per year. But wait, there's more.
By 2030, smartphones will likely not vanish entirely, but the black rectangle glass screen we hold today will be displaced as the primary hub for digital life. Instead, a blend of lightweight augmented reality smart glasses, AI-powered voice earbuds, and ambient neural or gesture wearables will shoulder most daily computing tasks. Industry experts on platforms like Instagram are talking about smart glasses, anticipated to emerge as the next major computing platform, meaning users will interact with digital layers projected onto the real world rather than constantly looking down at a handheld device. And the description here of some of the technology they're calling next-gen replacements. AR smart glasses, they project high-definition holograms, maps, and text directly into your field of vision, so the physical world becomes your screen. AI audio earbuds act as always-on virtual companions, providing natural voice commands, live language translation, and acoustic navigation without a screen. There's gesture and neural bands. Okay, these are wristbands or rings that read subtle muscular impulses or finger gestures to let you silently type, scroll, or execute commands. And finally, the pocket compute hubs. Instead of a screen-heavy phone, a tiny screenless core device or card in your pocket may handle the local processing and cellular connection for your wearables. So, while you're listening to the rest of tonight's program, they were saying 2030. That's scary. We're at 2026 now. But finally, it made me ponder a moment. I like music. I've been involved with music in one way or another for many, many, many years. There's a lot of love songs out there when it comes to music. It's one of the main genres of music, the lyrics. Look at Yesterday by Paul McCartney, classic. Well, there's a lot of them out there. And so I thought, well, what would be the love song for the new AI generative computers and augmented reality glasses that are about ready to come out and infect our lives? Listen up. I think this song would work perfectly. KDRT in Davis, California.

21st century.

KDRT in Davis. Elton John from his album entitled Madman Across the Water with the title track, Madman Across the Water, 1971. That's when that came out. And before that, Rolling Stones, the 1982 Still Life Tour. And evidently they were in New York for that song. They recorded it in New York and Chicago. Before that, sad tale of woe, Judy Nasmetz, Wi-Fi Wife. And finished up, or started out, excuse me, with a love song for artificial intelligence and augmented reality tools. Coming your way, evidently. Groovy Kind of Love, Jerry and the Pacemakers. It's from a CD, I think, that came out in the early 1980s. I don't know exactly when all the recordings on it were done. I don't have a lot of the material that would have normally come with the CD. I just basically have the CD. It happens. Oh, you're going to tell me that never happens to you. I don't think augmented reality glasses would help either in that case. So be careful what I say. If I had those bad boys on, I might be scrolling the table of contents across my eyeballs while I'm trying to queue up a CD. But of course, doing anything physical would be much more difficult, I should think, if your field of vision is filled up with all these numbers. I was reminded of the Borg whenever they would show the view of the Enterprise from inside the Borg, and there's all these numbers flashing. Same thing with Terminator. Arnold Schwarzenegger would, they'd sometimes use that special effect. Scary to think that may not be a special effect after a while. Can kiss privacy goodbye, huh? I'm going to want to move someplace where there is no internet connection. The few places in the globe, some valley somewhere near the Navajo Reservation where maybe there's just no. The views expressed, by the way, on this program are mine. Not necessarily representing the views of Davis Media Access or KDRT in general. As long as there's Bud Light. I wonder if I get in trouble for mentioning a brand. Oh. That sounds like it's the least of our worries and concerns going forward. I know. Let's just go ahead, get a little bit of This Day in Beatles History. All right. 1961, they performed at Hambledon Hall in Liverpool. 1963, they had much fancier digs from 5 to 5:30. BBC's Pop Go the Beatles broadcast a show that was recorded 16th of July. In real life, however, the four lads were in Gaumont, Bournemouth, with Tommy Quickley, Billy J. Kramer, and the Dakotas and others performing a concert there. 1964, they were in Las Vegas, Nevada, at Convention Hall. 1965, they were at Comiskey Park, Chicago, doing another show.
Also announced in 1965, their producer, George Martin, was going to form his own audio production company, AIR, or Air Productions. You've probably heard of it. Probably got some albums done by him. 1966, they were at Crosley Field in Cincinnati, except there was a heavy rain which soaked the field, and they had to cancel it and put it off till the next day. Also in 1966, Yellow Submarine was in its second week in the top 30 Billboard charts, and Yesterday and Today, the album, was in its ninth week in the top 30. And 1968, they were recording Your Blues. Would have been for the White Album, Revolution number 9. And a few other takes of different things, Mother Nature's Son, etc., etc. They were busy recording. 69, the engineers were up in the control room mixing down I Want You, She's So Heavy. And that was the last reunion, they say here, of all four Beatles in the studio. Last time. This date, August 20th, 1969. Well, I mentioned that the Beatles played a concert 1965 at Comiskey Park in Chicago. Well, I brought along a short interview. It was done after the show was over, which is unusual. And it was only one of the Beatles. It was George Harrison. What even makes this more unusual is the fact that the questions are so good and George's responses are so clear. So let's try this out. The question is asked, I was concerned about whether you would do one song, Help, and you did it, and the quality of the song in person, in contrast to the recording, was just so fantastic. I just couldn't believe it. Did the Beatles have problems perfecting a stage sound? George said, no, we've never had much trouble because right from the beginning, when we started recording, we used to just record in one take. Things like Twist and Shout, Saw Her Standing There, which are all on our first album in England. We just turned the recorder on. We got a sound balance in the studio, started the tape, and did it like that. So we never did any of the overdubbing or adding orchestras or anything like that. Only recently, where we've been using a bit of overdub stuff, we've added things like tambourine, which you don't notice. You know, because we still like to think we can get basically the same sound on stage. So the question was asked, you have in actuality two personalities. You're a Beatle. This is your job, your profession. You're also George Harrison, the guy who at first was not a Beatle and has a family and everything else. Which life do you prefer best? George replied, well, now the two personalities have sort of merged into one. I definitely couldn't go back to the thing that was going before Beatles. It's just become me. This is my life. If I was taken away from records and guitars and crowds and everything. But my personality, I think, has broadened since we became famous. Because you can't be inferior in our position. You know, you've got to meet people, you've got to talk, and you've got to be what they expect you to be. So naturally, you come out of a shell. That's one thing I think Ringo, it's more obvious with him than with me, say, because he was very introvert when he joined us, but now he's as extrovert as all of us.
This is the last question, because this is right after the show, and I don't want to keep you long. George says, actually, I don't mind all you fellas, because you get, with being on the plane and seeing you every day, it feels as though you're sort of part of the group rather than on the other side, you know? So he asks the question, do you have any individual plans for further songwriting in the future? George replied, well, I'm still trying to churn out a couple. You know, my main problem is trying to write lyrics. And I don't think it's worth writing songs and getting somebody else to do the lyrics, because there's no point. You don't feel as though you've done it, really. So I've written a few more songs. I've got taped at home. But I don't... If I get something going, then I'll tape it and I'll leave it for about 5 weeks, and then I'll suddenly remember, and then I'll add a bit more to it. And so probably it will take me about 3 months before I've really finished one song. It's ridiculous, but I'd like to write more. And the questioner replies, George, thanks for talking with us, and I hope you have a great vacation out in Hollywood. And that is an interview with George Harrison in the basement of Comiskey Park, the Chicago White Sox baseball park, during their 1965 American tour on this day in Beatles history.

And now, speaking to a little bit of what George was saying in his interview about how they tended to go in and get a lot of songs done fairly quickly, I've brought along two songs that the Beatles recorded on the same day, not this day, but both of these songs were recorded during a session, May 10th, 1965. One appeared on the Help album, and the other one in England did not appear at all until they came out with a sort of an early days best of in December of 66. But in America, it appeared on the Beatles' 6 album. So we're going to hear a song written by John Lennon, Ticket to Ride, and then we're going to hear Bad Boy, a song written by Larry Williams back in 1958. Peace.

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1: At 95.7, this is KDRT, low power FM for Davis, California, KDRT.org for the rest of the world. Two there from the Beatles, both recorded May 10th in 1965, Ticket to Ride and Bad Boy. Ticket to Ride, written by John Lennon, and Bad Boy, written by Larry Williams, a musician here in this country in the late 50s. Don't know much about him, actually, but his name crops up on some of the older Beatles songs. Well, every so often, I will go ahead and sort of mentally commit myself to playing, say, some of the more poignant songs that I've recorded over the years. There's a lot of them. Folk music in general is a storytelling medium. And they're not all happy banjo songs, as Steve Martin would say. You can't have a sad banjo song. But some of them are really depressing. To me, I will confess I can't handle the drama in a lot of TV programs and things like that. I'm just not wired up that way. I can handle having an idiot in the White House for multiple years. I can handle it. My doctor might say otherwise. I don't know. Anyway, it's beside the point. So what I'm going to do is I'm going to play, frankly, one of the most strangely, I don't know how to describe it. It's depressing to me. Normally, I just don't go there on this program. But anyway, I'm going to do that, and then I'm going to play a couple of songs after that from another person that performed the same night down at the Odd Fellows Hall. This is the 5th of March, 2015. I'm going to start out with a song, Log Walls and Chainsaws. And it's Keith Carey and Wyatt Hessemeyer, and Wyatt is the one playing the guitar and singing, and Keith is there covering on pretty cool sounding pedal steel, I think it was. And then I'll be following up with two songs from a gal that's California native, Claudia Russell, and I believe she might have written both of them. So, if I've brought you down off of some great high, sorry, you might want to get high again. Anyway, I'm going to turn the lights out. I'm going to chill out. I'm going to go ahead and just play these songs. And you may not find them nearly as rough as I do, especially the first one. The other two, I brought them just to bring us back. Didn't want to leave us mentally damaged or anything. So, Jim, what could it be? Keith Carey and Wyatt Hessemeyer, Log Walls and Chainsaws.
2: Well, I'm going to play you one of the saddest songs I've ever heard in my life. This is a song that I heard played for the first time by a woman. Her name is Kate. And the song is called Log Walls and Chainsaws. And it's a song written by a man from New Orleans who had been with a woman and he was going to propose to her, and his marriage present was going to be a cabin that he built by hand out in the woods. And he built the cabin, and she said that she would meet him there the next day, and he never saw her again. And so he proceeded to drink himself to death. And yeah, it's a really incredible song.

Claudia Russell, appearing at the Oddfellows Hall on the 5th of March, 2015. The song Hey, Hey, Hey and Follow Your Tail Lights Home. It started out with Log Walls and Chainsaws. Wyatt Hessmeyer on guitar and vocals, Keith Carey on magnificent slide guitar. Keith resides over in Winters. And a few years back, I thought I got word that Wyatt was moving down to Florida. I don't know if he's still there or not. My name's Jen. This is Live Tracks down here, KDRT at the booth, the headquarters, the room with a view. I think before I go on, I should probably mention one or two of the amazing public service entities that are here in Yolo County and things like that. There's one here that's, I guess, kind of fits in a little bit with the mood of the last set, at least part of it. So, this notice here says, sadly, we lost our friend and revered Davis drummer, Steve Edberg, earlier this year. Steve was a founding member of Acme Rocket Quartet, played with many other beloved Davis bands. But in addition to his musicianship, Steve was well known for rescuing stray cats and finding them loving homes. 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Meow. Yes, I put a food bowl out for a few cats. I don't think that they're actually wild completely, but they really appreciate the fact that I keep fresh water and some crunchies out there. And frankly, so do the raccoons, and occasionally the possums will come by too. And it's pretty much a for sure thing when I go home this evening and check that food bowl. It'll be empty. And it was full when I came down here. Well, how about one more? Because I was a little bit negligent getting it out the first time around, last hour. Well, I don't know why this. I think this is funny. It's not. This is important as part of the Integrated Waste Management Program. 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Hazardous waste, batteries, paint, you know, things like that. 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
for the rest of tonight's program. Pretty much we're looking at a group that was an offshoot of Bill Wyman's. And Bill Wyman, longtime bass player and guitarist for Rolling Stones. And I've got a couple of different CDs here. One, it's where he's formed the band Willie and the Poor Boys. And the other one is Bill Wyman and the Rhythm Kings. They're a few years apart from each other. So I'm just going to go ahead and jump into that here momentarily. But before I do that, there's only 124 shopping days left till Christmas. I was thinking that this morning that I might start giving out the number of shopping days for next year's Christmas. There's a part of me that thinks it's not going to matter for me. I'm still going to be wandering the streets of Davis on Christmas Eve trying to find a store that's still open. It's sad, folks. It's really sad. I laugh about it now, but I wonder what it really means. Well, anyway. But you can give yourself a gift also. Now, let's say you've got a favorite calendar. I've got quite a few at home running across more all the time that they've got, you know, great graphics. I never wrote a thing in them. Half the time I misplaced them until it's already July or August, and then what's the point? I'm not going to mark it up then. So you'd think, well, okay, it's 2026 calendar. What good does that do me now? Aha. So if you've got a pen and paper, I went to the perpetual calendar in the World Book of Facts from 1991, put out by, back then, the New York Times. And I'm telling you, it is a reference book to die for. So if you've got a 2026 calendar that you think looks pretty cool and you wish you could use it again, you can. But also, if you've got that calendar from 2009, 1998, or 1987, that's the same exact days, weeks, months, years, whatever, as the 2026 calendar. Calendars from 87, 98, and 09. And I've got it going back here for a few years that I brought in. 2024 was an interesting year. You can go back 50 years, and there's more than 50 years, 60 years almost, and there's only two calendars that were the same, the one in 1968 and the one in 1996. But it occurs to me, looking at this, that I made a serious, grievous omission. And that is that I should be bringing in the dates that these calendars would also be good for in the future. Because then it's a great gift. You could have a calendar from 1968, say, and you put a little post-it on it and say, I can use this again in 19 or 2037 or something like that. Whatever. So I'm going to do that when I come back in a month. That's right. I'm going to miss the next three. Life got in the way. So you won't remember a word I've said in a month. I'll have to start all over. I'll forget I mentioned it. I will.
124 shopping days left till Christmas. There's always the Magic 8 Ball, folks. Everyone loves those. Let's listen to some Willie and the Poor Boys on KDRT and Live Tracks in Davis. This was recorded live, by the way, in Helmstad, Sweden.

0: A moment of silence, please, while we lament the demise of that. What else could I tell you? Well, aside from the Magic 8 Ball, you might consider... Well, let's see. What would something else good be? The hula hoop takes a lot of coordination. I don't know if it really... the idea of just standing there and keeping this thing going until it's not anymore, that never really did it for me. There was the Simple Simon. That was a game from hell. Electronic game. You could not win. There was no way to win. It would flash colors, random patterns. You had to remember what order. And if you did, and you keyed them all in there, then it just give you that plus a little bit more. It start to go faster and faster and faster until eventually you couldn't win. You'd never, ever win. See if I win here, KDRT and Davis.
1: Thank you very much.
0: No, I don't want to do that again.
2: Well, we're just going to find out if there's anybody out there. Yo!
0: I think I do want to go there.

the Blues Brothers from a performance in Chicago, I believe it was. Anyway, the movie came out, Blues Brothers, about 1980. And that was a song performed live, and it's in the movie. If you haven't seen the Blues Brothers, the original first movie, go see it. Find a way, and if you can listen to it through a hi-fi, way better. The music is to die for. But don't die. No. Just grab that cool recreational beverage and watch the Blues Brothers. You might need more than one for that. And for that stuff, that was Bill Wyman and the Rhythm Kings from 1997, and Baby Please Don't Go, that was Bill Wyman in Willie and the Poor Boys from 31st of July 1992, recorded in Sweden. And that pretty much puts paid to another episode of Live Tracks. About 15 seconds left to leave you with a little quote. I might mention it again in a month. This is cool. If you light a lantern for another, it will also brighten your own way. A fellow by the name of Nichiren, Nichiren. Thank you for listening and supporting KDRT here in Davis. Let's take it on home with a little bit of Neil Young. Peace, everybody.

If cleanliness is next to godliness, I'm down with the devil at KDRT LP, Davis, California.

I'm Lauren Cole Norton at the Delta of Venus stage at Davis Music Festival 2013. 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

Duke Robillard, and I'll be glad when you're dead, you rascal, you. You know I'm talking to you. You know who we're talking about. Be glad when you're dead. Complicate all of our lives. You are riding on the big blue train, the Blue Light Central. Mark Drenick, very glad to have you guys with us.

0: Well, of course, those are the Beatles. That's from an anthology and a different take than folks my age might remember from the album when you first purchased it. Really nice alternate on that, isn't it? Started off that set with Scam from Chris Flory of Blues in My Heart. We then heard Hook, Line, and Sinker from Roomful of Blues from the album of the same name. Then You're the Devil in Disguise, Elvis Presley, and wrapping up with the Beatles, I'm Looking Through You. So it's a Scam. Hook, Line, and Sinker, we fell for it. But we get it. You're the Devil in Disguise, and we're looking through you. You see where I'm going with this? You're riding on the big blue train, the Blue Light Central.
1: I know you're wondering what it's all about. If you trust a man, you're gonna

wondering what it's all about. If you trust this old man, you're gonna

From the album Out of the Box, Ben Rice and R.B. Stone and Hey, Politician. We heard Backstabbers from the OJs before that. An alternate take on that was kind of cool. We heard The Devil is a Liar from Cat Riggins off of Blues Revival. And Who Can You Trust? The Altered Five Blues Band. Their album is Hammer and Chisel. At the very top, Willie Big Eyes Smith with an all-star crew, wasn't it? I Don't Trust You Man from the album Way Back. So again, you know, the theme is like as obvious as a big orange face. And got another set to see if we can get ourselves in additional trouble with. You are riding on the big blue train, the Blue Light Central. I'm Mark Drenick, and we've got another 15 minutes or so. So here we go.

making all his nowhere plans in maybe his ballroom. Maybe that's where he is, making his nowhere plans for nobody. We heard at the very top of that set, "You Lie Like a Rug," from Anthony Paul's Soul Orchestra, brand new album, What Can We Do? We heard Big Mouth Betty from the Hungry Williams off the album Let's Go. And then Talking Loud and Saying Nothing, a great cover of the James Brown tune from Soulful Femme and Tommy Castro off the album Attitude, wrapping up with a second tune, and that never happens, so it tells you something, from the Beatles. And you've been riding on the Big Blue Train, the Blue Light Central. I'll invite you to join us next time when our blues train will roll again. Till then, for the Catfish Woman, Railroad Tie, the Maxell Kid, and the rest of the crew, I'm Mark Drenick.

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1: In Davis, California.
2: I'm Dr. Anthony Lizerwitz, and this is Climate Connections. 5 summers ago, an unprecedented heat wave baked the Pacific Northwest, killing hundreds of people.
3: It was the most devastating weather-related event in Washington's history.
2: Danya Ayaz is the Climate Preparedness Program Manager with King County, which includes Seattle. She says the event was so deadly in part because the historically cool, drizzly region is unaccustomed to extreme heat and unprepared for it. Washington is one of the states with the lowest rates of air conditioning in homes, and many houses are designed to maximize sun and heat retention rather than cooling. So when temperatures spiked, homes got hot fast and stayed hot, endangering vulnerable people inside.
3: The most deaths that we saw were from older adults due to those indoor temperatures.
2: So as part of its first extreme heat mitigation strategy, King County adopted a goal of expanding access for low-income seniors to AC units and heat pumps, which also provide air conditioning. The county is also working with community partners to set up more cooling centers in locations that residents already frequent and trust. So as climate change causes more extreme heat waves, the county's taking steps to protect some of its most vulnerable residents. Climate Connections is produced by the Yale Center for Environmental Communication. To learn more about climate change, visit climateconnections.org.
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Thank you guys very much. We're the Nimble Sluts. We really appreciate it. Thanks to Kater. Thanks to Gabe. Thanks to all you guys for coming out on a Saturday night. Have a happy Valentine's Day and a safe weekend. Thank you.

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1: I'd like to report a bear hug.
0: Okay.
1: I put out my campfire and Smokey Bear hugged me.
0: So you drowned the fire, you stirred it, drowned it again, and felt that it was cold?
1: Uh-huh.
0: Yep, he's just letting you know you did good.
1: Bear hug from Smokey Bear. Status update.
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0: There are many ways to start a fire, but one sure way to put it out. 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
1: Tracy Walton.

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Also, please welcome, you know this guy, he's a Davisite, also an honorary member of the Mumbo Gumbo family. This is Ron Cowden joining us today on guitar.

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0: of doing nothing. 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And we care about each other and we love each other. And when our hearts are broke, remember, love is thicker than smoke.
1: Beautiful girl. That's why we love you.
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5: That's knowledge right there. 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
6: What do Cupid, Justin Timberlake, and malaria have in common?
5: We do clown. I ain't gonna lie. We're walking out. We clown. We clown people. I'm not gonna lie. I'm sorry. I'm not perfect here.
3: Yes, public access is important.
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7: It sounds so sweet, it's hard to beat. Jug band music certainly is a treat to me. 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
8: Yeah! Keys to my car, keys to my house, keys to a rusty old lock. I got keys that I smoke, and keys.

Thank you. That's called Keys, in case you didn't know.

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1: The FCC might get angry.
0: Who?
1: The Federal Cycle Commission.
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0: Well, I finally did it. 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
1: What? 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
1: and again
0: and again
1: and again
0: and again
1: and again
0: and again
1: and again
0: and again. 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
1: Yeah, there we go.
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1: Except for a small blip in the 60s, the music DJ Wayne Hagen enjoys has always been out of style. What will he play this week? Bluegrass? Blues? All country? 1920s old time? Americana? What's that? Favorite singers, songwriters, and instrumentalists? Or that 60s stuff? You just never know.

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1: Thank you so much. Oh, you sound beautiful. You sound beautiful.

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Riz Orchestra, one man roots blues band. When I'm cruising through Yolo County, I'm listening to KDRTLP in Davis, California. Ha ha.

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0: of doing nothing. 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

If you have food to eat, a place to sleep, you are blessed. Praise his name. My name is Preacher. First, want to give honor to God for my life, my health, and my strength and my many blessings. Welcome to Praise Time Preacher. I'm here every single Tuesday live from 4 to 5, replay times Sunday morning. The word gospel is derived from the old Anglo-Saxon word meaning good message or good news. Gospel music is powerful whether you are Christian or not. It is safe to say that most people enjoy listening to this music because it is uplifting and inspiring. And that is my goal today, is to bless you and inspire you with some good gospel music. Like that first song is Perfect People by The Walls Group. Thank you for your ears today. Let's go ahead and get back into music. 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

If you can hear my voice today, I want you to know in your heart how special you truly are. And I'm rooting for you to make it today. That was I Made It by Tones and I. Before that, I played Joyful by Dante Bo, Look Up Child by Lauren Daigle, and I started the segment with Overcomer by Mandisa. Say that three times fast. Nailed it. I hope you are enjoying yourself today. This is Praise Time or Preacher. It is my name, not my title. Greenpeace fights for the protection of our planet, focusing on global issues such as climate and energy and ocean health. 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For more information, visit the National Organization of Greenpeace.org. 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Let's go ahead and get back into music, because obviously I can't talk today. You just have to slow down. Think about what you're saying before you say it. That's the rule here. Thank you for your ears. Praise Time or Preacher.

praise his name. That song has been sung many different versions, and that one was I'll Fly Away by the Gray Heavens. Before that, I played 1, 2, 3 by Victory, by Kirk Franklin, God Only Knows by King and Country, and I started the segment with Beautiful Day by Jamie Grace. My name is Preacher. I'm here every single Tuesday, live from 4 to 5. 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I hope you're having a blessed day. I'm going to just get back into the music before my time runs out. Let's go ahead and get that started. My name is Preacher, KDRT LP 95.7, where the grassroots grow.

I'm gonna send a flood, gonna drown them out. This is brave, this is bruised, this is who I'm meant to be, this is me.

are experiencing love today. I hope that you're experiencing happiness today, and I hope that you are living the best life. That is I Live by One Republic. Before that, I played Up by Taryn Wells, I'm So Blessed by Kane. And I started a song. I've been playing a couple of artists that are mainstream in One Republic, and This Is Me by Kesha. I've been trying to diversify, be more eclectic these days. I hope you are enjoying the show today. I'm going to end today with some music, so I'm going to slow down just a little bit. The aim of my show is for you, the listener, to feel what I believe in, is inside of all of us, and that's a good spirit that drives us to be the very best people we can be. I hope through my music, I hope through my words, you can feel my spirit. I say most nights before I go to sleep, we fall down, but we get up again. Praise time with preacher. We will work together, be there for one another, love one another, lift each other up, and ultimately lift ourselves up in the process. I'm going to end today with a few songs. Brighter Days by Blessing 04. Pack Up by Eliza Doolittle. And if I have time, I'm going to play Fly Away by Tones and I. I've been doing this thing where I've been playing the same artist to start and to finish. A couple of songs of variations. For the last time today, this is Praise Time Preacher. Thank you for your ears today. It is my name, not my title. I'm here every single Tuesday, live from 4 to 5. I do have a small catered alert Monday, August the 10th at 6 p.m. KDRT will be worldwide. We're going to be at John Emery's Shieldville and shortly welcomes Haller live in studio for the California Sound. You guys have a blessed day. 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

0: Okay, that was, of course, Janis Joplin singing Summertime. Of course, the original version of that was from the play Porgy and Bess. I thought it was a good song to kind of, as we come into the end of the summer. Hello, Yolo County. This is the Yolo Backyard Bulletin. Today's date is August 20th, 2026, and this is show number 31. The Yolo Backyard Bulletin features local news, commentary, music, gossip, and true stories from the heart of Yolo County, California, USA. 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The Yolo Backyard Bulletin hopes to rebuild and restore community communications in our public sphere, the very lifeblood of democratic life. We embrace the spirit of media activism. 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The views expressed on this show do not represent the views of Davis Media Access or KDRT. Well, they may or may not. Our guests today are Jenny Stark and Rodrigo Ojeda Beck, two filmmakers and educators and much more. We're going to learn more about the kind of stuff they do. So welcome. Welcome, the two of you, to the Yolo Backyard Bulletin.
1: Hello. It's great to be here.
2: Yeah, such an honor.
0: So we usually start out because it's very local show, and it's really about like highlighting Yolo County, what's going on here. And so I usually start out asking like how did you wind up here? Like what are you doing here? How did you wind up here in our city of Davis or in Yolo County? And I'm just kind of curious what each of your backstories is. And I don't know, would you want to go first?
2: Sure, yeah. I can start. Yeah. I was actually born in Davis, to be exact, in Woodland, because we didn't have a hospital by the time I was born. So, yeah, I've been a part of Davis for a long, long time. Yeah, it was fun to grow up here. It was like a very boring town in the best way. So it was like, yeah, what can we do to entertain ourselves? What can we do to pass the time? So it was kind of quiet in the best possible way, which I really enjoyed when I was growing up.
0: That's really interesting. Yeah, I don't know the years, whatever, but when we first moved here, which now is quite a while ago, like 22 years, even then Davis was, I thought, pretty sleepy. Like it was totally dead in the summer, for example. And now it's like, it's not. I mean, you can go downtown, you know, in the dead of summer, and I'm wondering, what are all these people doing here? Go away. Yeah. And I realized that, I don't know, they all live here or they come here. And also, we raised kids here, and we were going to move here. I was worried, because we came from San Francisco, and I had raised a kid in San Francisco. I was worried that, well, our kids, when they get older, they're not going to like it here anymore. But it turns out they love Davis, and they keep coming back. And a lot of people come back. I mean, I would say, you know, a good chunk of the guests that have been on the show who grew up here are back here as adults, because they go away for a while and they realize that, oh, Davis is actually pretty nice.
2: It has a strong gravitational pull, I'll say. There's been lots of points where I've left Davis, and it seems that whatever I do, I return here. So
0: it's so interesting. Yeah, that's good to know. And Jenny, how about you? Why are you here?
1: Well, I moved to Sacramento from Houston, Texas. Oh. 24 years ago to teach at Sac State, and I actually started the film program there, and I moved to Davis for love.
0: Oh, for love. Okay. Well, that's a good reason.
2: I moved to Davis out of love. So, somewhat similar, Jenny. You know?
0: And so I didn't know you. I didn't know you're from Texas. You grew up in Texas?
1: I grew up in Texas. I went to school in Southern California, went back to Texas, and then came here.
0: Oh, wow.
1: Yeah.
0: Cool. So both of you are filmmakers, and you're both educators as well. And I don't know what other labels you attach to yourself, but you're welcome to add any labels you want on to who you are. But we have a big interest here in film, I think. I meet a lot of filmmakers. You got a young filmmakers. I teach here in cinema and digital media, so I come across a lot of them. And I'm curious if you can kind of describe the kind of work that you do, the kind of film that you do and that you're interested in.
2: Yeah. Well, the reason I'm back now is because I now a tenure track faculty at Sac State, so colleagues with Jenny, and I've been really enjoying my time there. I've been teaching at Sac State for 3 years now. It seems like I just started the other day, but it's been very fun to teach there. So I definitely would say educator is a big part of how I define myself. The other would definitely be filmmaker. Recently, I've been drawn a little more to documentary films, but I've been making all sorts of films for, gosh, I don't know, almost 20 years now. That kind of span or run the gamut of narrative to experimental to documentary. Yeah, my focus, I think, in the last few years has been trying to make films in an odd way are of the world, but are trying to be free of purpose in a sense. So instead of having a view of the world and going out and trying to find evidence to back that view up, engaging with reality in such a way that I'm a constant observer and I'm reacting to the things I hear and see. So one of my more recent films have involved driving around a landscape and kind of collecting observations much the same way a photographer would. And then interviewing people along that trip, and in the film, kind of mapping out some of the intersections between my own views and what people told me in the interviews. So trying to react to what I've recorded, both visually and sonically.
0: I mean, would you say that's kind of cinema verite to a certain extent? I mean, you're heading out without, you don't know where your film's going, and it sounds like it's not scripted.
2: Yeah.
0: Does it fit into it? Category like that, or is it more of experimental, would you say?
2: Yeah, I think there's some tenets of verite. I think when we think about some of the classic verite films, so many of them have this culminating moment, you know, and so even though there's a lot of freedom and observation reacting towards reality, they do tend to, in my opinion, to have a theatrical almost feeling to them, because there's this big concert or a big event, a big competition, an election, you know, these kind of roots of verite. I think my work, while very akin to trying to document reality, is, yeah, more reactionary in terms of, maybe a deeper focus on observation. Yeah, maybe trending towards the experimental. I always say it's a little more trying to make a photo book more than a film. So if you were to take a famous photo book and turn it into a movie, I think the films hopefully feel like that.
0: Cool. So it's kind of not non-narrative to a certain extent.
2: Yeah.
0: It's non-linear, like, non-narrative.
2: Yeah, yeah. I think trending more towards poetry or music, yeah. You know?
0: Okay.
2: Yeah.
0: How about you?
1: So I think one of the reasons why I really like talking to Rodrigo about art and film is because my undergrad was in photography. And so we like to nerd out on photography together. Yeah. And I'm really inspired in my work with visual arts. I'm kind of an administrator now, but we don't need to talk about that because it's boring.
0: I've been there.
1: But I teach a video art class at Sac State, which I developed with the art program. And so I'm very, very comfortable teaching film students mixed with art students and photography students. That's sort of my, like, sweet spot. A lot of my most recent films have been experimental, and I think one of the things that I find interesting is I don't know the better way to put this, but the messed up things that American culture finds comforting. Mm-hmm. So that could be the South. Or I did an experimental film. Yeah, the South. I did an experimental film about sort of Southern lifestyle culture, the dead girl trope, like true crime, things like that. And then one of the things that I'm interested in relationship to that is incarceration. and how kind of suburban America feels more comfortable because, you know, there people are locked away and incarcerated. And so before I took this administrative position, I was also teaching at Folsom State Prison and Mule Creek State Prison. So the last piece that I did was called The Rink, and it was about somebody who got out of Folsom State Prison after 30 plus years being in there. And the first thing that he wanted to do, or the thing that he dreamt about a lot in prison, was going skating at the rink in Sacramento. Wow. So I did a little short piece about him.
0: Wow, that's pretty cool. That is fascinating. So it's definitely a kind of a thread. I mean, you're both hard to pin down in terms of, you know, the kind of media that you make. Are your pieces like, are they shorts? Are they feature length, or does not matter at all? Do you aim for a particular venue or platform for them, or how do you kind of, you know, pick up and go with the project? I mean, in terms of, you know, how you produce your work, you know.
2: I would say mostly shorts. I have made three narrative features. A lot of my work, I collaborate with an old friend of mine who also has some Davis roots. His name's Robert Machoyan, but he went to the fine arts program, the studio MFA at UC Davis. And so he's a really talented artist. So we made a lot of films together, including these three narrative features. The last few years I've been more drawn to shorts. I really love them as a medium. I just feel like you can explore something in a more compressed time and then kind of move on to the next idea, the next project. I also think they work well as a teacher, you know, as a professor. There's a lot of responsibilities that I, you know, enjoy doing. I love teaching, but it is a huge time drain. So I don't have as much time as I'd like to work on my own films. So I think the short's kind of a nice middle place where I can get that positive feedback loop of working with young people, teaching them what I know, getting, you know, learning from them. And then, with the time I have left over, trying to kind of make a short film. So mm-hmm. It feels a bit more feasible right now. I've been drawn more to shorts. And as a medium, I think they force people to be poetic. So I feel like at a lot of film festivals, people are like, I'd never make a short again. They're just like calling cards for a feature. And I'm like, man, I love shorts, you know? So I would like to keep making them. And yeah, I'm always thinking about theatrical in terms of the shorts and film festivals. And I still really appreciate the film going experience. I'm always thinking about the big screen and that as a venue, and just having that physical connection of a screening and getting to read the room and talk to people afterwards is very rewarding. So
0: I'm going to, we have Glenda here on the board, and we have Monica here also. So if you chime in, if you have questions or things you want to talk about, because I think there's a lot of different sort of things, like being, you know, that you teach film as well as your makers, I wonder how that's going for you, because the market is for films, the audience film has changed so dramatically, you know, with, you know, everyone looking at films on their phones, for example. And I don't know if that impacts how you teach and how you conceive of films, and just what I perceive is greatly shortened attention spans. In fact, there was an article, I think it was in The Guardian, I think a few days ago, about how did I mention that like, you know, students can't get through a feature film. Mm-hmm. They just can't do it, you know, which is like, well, where does that leave cinema? And also the point that you raised about the cinematic experience, which I think is really important, of getting people in a room and seated together and experience a film collectively, I think is so important. To me, that really is cinema. That's what makes it cinema. And, you know, watching it on your phone when you're, sitting in your car or, you know, on a bus or something like that, it's just not the same experience. And so I don't know, how do you deal with that? I mean, do you feel like you have to fight back against that, or do you have to cave into it? You have to adjust to them? Or do you try to show people that, no, this is really the way that you should be conceiving a film? I mean, how do you grapple with that? And Glenda, you probably have something to say about that too, because you're involved in the same thing, where you're dealing with students, you know, young people who don't view the movies as like we used to, I think.
1: I think young people really like to go movies that I think two movies that I think are too long. So I think that that's really interesting, that, you know, they will go see a one battle after the other or Odyssey or something like that and just go. And I feel like they almost don't think, or audiences don't feel like the ticket is worth it unless the movie is super, super long. Mm. I think it's really important to talk to students or help students understand the importance of contemplation and the importance of other words that describe good things that aren't entertainment. Right? Is something beautiful, or is it compelling, or is it poetic? Is it mournful? You know, does everything, including, you know, teaching in the classroom, does everything have to be entertainment? And yes, I have taught Neil Postman before in a communication and American culture class. And that's something that I really take from Amusing Ourselves to Death, that famous book, is that. So, and he was actually talking about going to church, like spiritual experiences. And it's like, why do we have to make church entertaining? What are some other words, you know? And is it that it is, you know, transcendent or something like that? Or why does the news have to be entertaining? Can it just be compelling or informative? And I think it becomes extremely difficult to get students to think about that, and to get students to think about, well, what happens if I put away my phone for 24 hours? I had students write reports on that. I made them do a fast, and they'd say things like, well, I spent more time outside with the dog, or I actually sat down and had an experience with the family, you know. And I think that at a very basic level, talking to them in a very realistic way about how this very new technology has changed their experience, and how face to face, and that could also just be, I mean, when I took my stepson to the Grand Lake Theater to see Sinners, and I told him about the little dot that comes up in the real change. And he was so psyched about that, you know, and he just, you couldn't see that, but I just pointed at the screen. But yeah, he was super excited every time that came up. And that was an experience that we were having together that involved him turning off his phone and being focused on these little details. And that's what I try to get across to the students, and some of them are really receptive to it, and some of them struggle.
2: Yeah, I think we live in such an interesting time where a lot of things can be true simultaneously. I think young people, like all of us, are struggling with the attention span. And yeah, at the same time, when The Odyssey came out, it was breaking records, and that's a three-hour movie. And, you know, no shots fired against Christopher Nolan, but someone asked me if I wanted to go, and I was like, how long is it? There are 3 hours. I was like, heck no. Yeah. I'm not going to that. Like, I'll wait for the Blu-ray or something, you know. Like, so, yeah, and at the same time, I have young people tell me that they're having a hard time even playing a video game, because it's just, after a few minutes, they want to be stimulated in a different way. Yeah. So, yeah, I think these things can be simultaneously true. And I feel very hopeful in a lot of ways. I was listening to an older podcast with, they were interviewing Jonathan Rosenbaum, one of my favorite film critics. And I think when we talk about the death of cinema, I think we're really talking about the death of film culture. But it's a very particular film culture that is dying. And as someone who grew up in Davis, I don't think that's a film culture that really served me much. Well, when I think about the traditional views of film culture, I think about L.A. and New York mostly.
0: You mean like more of like an effete kind of film culture or more like blockbuster kind of?
2: More like a repertory cinema. You know, like New York is so wonderful in terms of going to see older films. There's just so many amazing movie theaters. So I love this culture. I'm not cheering for its death. But as somebody who's grown up in Davis, which is pretty suburban, we haven't had much of that culture. And so it's interesting to see that morph with the internet. And I find my students lately are a lot more knowledgeable than previous generations, mainly because of Letterboxd, you know, and this idea of watching weirder things, not having mass culture, but this niche culture. And so I have students who come up to me and ask me about, hey, have you seen this film? And it's kind of a cult 1979 Japanese film that, you know, I've watched maybe a year ago. And so it's like trying to keep up with them is like what I find very fun about the job.
0: Yeah, that's interesting. I find the same thing with music. I talk to, you know, students about music a lot, and people will come up, like I'll typically ask, what do you listen to? And a lot of times it's like, how do you even know about this band that, like, you know, I mean, there's no way you could have heard of that band if we didn't have the internet. You know, you would just hear Top 40 and that band would be long gone. But a lot of people, you know, it's kind of like living inside of a used record store. Like, people can kind of go through and pull out this old stuff. And that always surprises me.
2: Yeah, I think this has been going on for some time with music, right? When we think about us being teenagers, I don't think we were thought it was cool to listen to Top 40 stuff. We were always going to the local underground stuff or digging deeper. And for whatever reason, film hasn't really had that until very recently. You know, for a lot of students I talked to, they would be watching whatever was at the, you know, movie theaters, and now whatever's just came out on streaming. But I think with Letterboxd and the internet, there is this kind of onboarding that's happening to more subcultures within cinema, and particularly film history, I would say. That same kind of effect in music, I forget what year it was, but like quote-unquote older music sold out contemporary music. So I think contemporary music, y'all probably know better than I do, but it's like music.
0: Well, it happens from time to time. Like an old song will surface, like that Kate Bush song came out of nowhere. I don't remember the name of it. And suddenly Kate Bush was top of the charts. It's like, that song is 30 years, 20 years old.
1: Yeah, it's really interesting. I just went to, I saw Pavement perform. And because there was a TikTok video that came out with Pavement, I went to the show, and all these like really young people, like Gen Z, were singing all of the lyrics. Yeah. And I was so shocked, because I thought it would be like, you know, people my age only just kind of like struggling with their foot pain and singing along, you know. But
0: hey, wait a minute.
1: Well, I'm talking about me. Rodrigo, like, makes me think of this too, because like he has such a knowledge of all of the things that I was watching on cable when I was like 12 years old, like the Brian De Palma films, and he'll just be like, you know, Dressed to Kill.
0: Horror,
1: you know?
0: Stuff, huh?
1: Yeah. And he knows all of the stuff that I grew up with, so I find millennials fascinating too, like all of the stuff that they know that's like predates their time on Earth.
2: I've been training to be Jenny's best friend for decades now, so it's been manufactured in the lab.
0: Yeah, it is weird about attention spans, because, you know, we're on the radio, and I teach radio, and a lot of people don't listen to the radio, but some surprise me and do. But with all the, you know, the kind of low attention spans, then students will say, oh, yeah, I listened to this podcast the other day. You know, it was an hour and a half long, or it was 2 hours long. It's like, well, I'm not going to listen to a two-hour-long podcast. But they do that, no problem. A lot of podcasts, there's a thing about podcasts, they're long, right? You don't have to fit it in a radio slot. And so, you know, it is confusing. Unlike you're saying, going to the Odyssey, like people have no attention span, but then they go see line up to see a movie that's 3 hours long. It's very confusing.
2: Yeah, I feel like someone once said that podcasts were like friendship simulators. I think there's some truth to that, right? Some of this longer form media, I think, is filling this vacuum of not having a friend. You know, I've been labbed to be Jenny's friend, but not everybody has that, you know. So what do you turn to? A podcast, you know. Yeah. So, yeah, I think it's interesting to think about, yeah, why is length not a problem sometimes? And what might it be replacing or kind of subbing in for? And it's very cool to see some of these internet cultures like Letterboxd find pathways into reality. So in Sacramento, there's a very cool theater called the Dreamland Theater, and they show a lot of cult horror and art house titles.
0: It's a small theater?
2: Very small.
0: Yeah, I've heard of it.
2: Yeah, it's a 24-seater, but for me, I can have these conversations with people in real life that I have in my head because I'm watching these films alone at home or reading about them or reading a book on them, and then I go to this place and I'm like, oh man, here are all the other freaks and we can talk openly about our love for very strange films.
0: We are going to take a quick break here. 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We're going to listen to a little music here. We can bring that.

0: Okay, welcome back. 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And we have a KDRT alert here that Glenda is going to read to you.
1: All right, come and meet and mix with KDRT volunteers, friends, and fans at our August Suds and Sounds meetup. 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
0: Okay, thank you for that. So we're back here. We're talking about filmmaking and also sort of where filmmaking meets education in terms of what's happening to our media world. And Glenda, I think you had a question you were going to ask.
1: Okay, speaking about students and attention spans, and I think it's really interesting how you're talking about this sort of shifting in places that are opening up as long attention spans and maybe places that are, in my mind, closing down for attention spans, like teaching. So, like, I think many of us in the room are teachers, and how, like, I notice in my classes that I have to really keep it going to try to keep students off their phones or from falling asleep. And I think I'm, like, do a lot to be really entertaining and have really great content for them. But it's so hard to keep their attention. Do you see that?
2: Yeah, sometimes. And I feel like, you know, when I get back to teaching, I'm definitely going to make some changes in terms of how I intersperse lecture with actual practical learning material, just because I almost feel like we're in a situation where bringing students in sort of to play makes a little bit more sense than the lecture, the demo, and now do it. But it's really hard to bring in the importance of what they're doing, the context, like what it means in within the history of film or art without, you know, lecturing. And also, if you just come into play, then is anybody going to know what they're doing? So for me, like, it's a struggle, and trying to figure out that balance is sort of what I'm thinking about for when I go back into teaching in a few years.
3: Yeah, I think there are definitely challenges, you know, and I think some days are better than others, you know. Sometimes they're very, I think, stimulated. Other times they're stressed out or tired. And I know for me, I don't actually have a smartphone, but my partner does. And one thing she said was, yeah, when something becomes difficult or challenging, she feels an itch to check Instagram. So I'm also curious with my students, like, well, what's going on underneath that is making you want to maybe escape or, you know, disassociate or go to the phone? Is it how boring my lesson plan is? Or is it something going on in your life? Or is it because I'm challenging you with what I'm showing? And so, yeah, I think as an educator, we're always thinking about, well, how much do I push a student versus meet them at their level? And I think there's plenty of times in my teaching where I've tried to push, and then the next semester I've met at someone's level, and that's been better. So, yeah, like, I liked a lot of the suggestions Jenny was making, and fortunately, I think we teach production classes, so there's always this component where we get to be hands-on and do more practical things. So, yeah, maybe if they're a little bored during the lecture or having a hard time focusing, they feel more engaged in the lab, and sometimes vice versa. We do have some cinema studies students, so the lectures might be more appealing to them. So, yeah, it's I feel very fortunate to have these kind of different modalities of teaching kind of built into the curriculum to meet students at different ways and different levels.
1: Yeah, I did a lot of that in my teaching also. But I think that, like, I really like what you said about meet them where they are. And I feel like the students are facing this space of being very burned out by this fast culture. Maybe they're burned out by the lack of attention, because you know, concentrating on something and going deeply into something can be so fulfilling and kind of spirit generating. And they're kind of, I think, less having those kinds of experiences. Maybe that's part of it. But I also think they're just facing such a dystopia in what's going on between technology, politics, culture, that I don't know, I just ended up feeling like sad a lot this last year of teaching. Mm-hmm. But I think it's very hopeful hearing what you're talking about, like these spaces where there's longer attention span, but they're just maybe in different spaces than classroom spaces. I don't know.
3: Yeah.
2: I really like what Rodrigo said about asking them their experience and getting them to sort of pay attention to what's maybe going on when they get distracted, because it may be the dystopia. You know, it may be that they're worried about things, or they're worried about money, student debt, or something like that, and they're grabbing their phones. I think there might be something really important in talking about, I mean, one thing that film lets you do is talk about feelings, you know, and going there, because a phone isn't going to say, how are you feeling right now? Why are you picking me up? You know, but if we say that, it might really engage them and make them feel like cared for and listened to. So I think that's a really great approach.
3: Yeah, I also say, like, we are living in these completely crazy times at every level, politically, you know, in every way.
1: Yeah.
3: And so I think that's very real, and I, you know, I always feel for my students. But that short attention span, I think one positive is that all of a sudden very small acts feel very big. So I remember reading a study that was conducted on showing people short films, you know, choosing short films from a lot of places where I think we both source short films from the internet. So places like Vimeo or Short of the Week, OpDocs on New York Times, you know, there's a lot of good curation happening in these sites. And just the act of showing one of those films, I think it showed in the study that it improved people's attention. So all of a sudden, this very small act of watching a 12-minute short film maybe requires some focus and some dedication. And like I said earlier, what attracts me so much to the short is that within 8 to 12 minutes, you can really create a real emotion. Mm-hmm. So holding that attention, you know, I think maybe 30 years ago, it'd be crazy to be like, I'm helping my students focus for 15 minutes. But those are the times we live in, and at the end you get this real connection and emotion, which I liked what Jenny was really focusing on with checking in with how people are feeling. So it's not uncommon for students to cry in my class or laugh, and we get to unpack that. And so I do feel like, yeah, there's these small moments where doing something in my mind is so mundane, it feels like an act of resistance to some degree of like, no, we're going to sit here and watch a 12-minute film, you know? It's just odd to describe that as an act of resistance, but it feels that way sometimes.
4: I kind of know what you mean there. I taught English, and I had the most success actually doing short stories than novels. And it was interesting because, yeah, you could have, you know, a short story that, you know, would really interest some kids, but then, you know, another that wouldn't or would, you know. So I really like that because it definitely broadened, you know, just general interest. But yeah, just I'm really interested. I'm going to be working on an AI series for UC Davis, and I'm really interested about student concerns for the job market. And specifically, today I'm interested in film. So could you speak to us about, you know, any concerns students have shared with you about that? And especially, I guess, with AI. Yeah.
3: Yeah, I feel like the AI rollout the last few years has been really interesting. I feel like it kind of aligned with me taking this position at Sac State. So mentally, I feel like I have this, like, a somewhat clear timeline, at least in my own life, of when things like ChatGPT and AI started becoming vernacular and tools became accessible to students. And I feel like early on there was a real interest, and a lot of time was dedicated to finding out what assignments were completed just through AI generation versus actually written. But in the last three years, there's been a big cultural shift, you know. I remember this past semester I was talking to an upper division production class, an editing course we teach on campus, and we talked, you know, AI came up kind of naturally at one point, and so we stopped and talked about it, and there was a lot of anger from the graduating students, and it kind of surprised me. I feel like the only time I've seen them get that angry in class is if I make them watch slow cinema or there's an animal death on screen. So for AI to get a similar kind of backlash was interesting, and it became a 20-minute kind of conversation about, yeah, their future, their thoughts about it. So I definitely think it's on their minds, and I think they're starting to become very critical of the whole enterprise, which for me personally, that's how I feel. I really hate hearing these AI CEOs talk about, oh, isn't it so hard to learn how to play an instrument and make a song? That's too much work. Like, you don't want to do that. Just have it be generated. And I feel like when I'm making art, I feel so happy, so alive. It's such a healing process for me. And it would really pain me to imagine kind of devoiding people of having that engagement of creating. And sure enough, there's frustration in that process, but it makes everything so much sweeter when it all works. So I think there's something innate to that, and I think students feel that. Even though they're just starting out as artists, they take their own creativity very seriously. So for me, it was really uplifting getting to hear directly from them and hear about some of the challenges and

0: it's kind of really fascinating.
1: Yeah, mm-hmm. I think that for academic classes where, you know, reading comprehension, analysis, like all of that stuff is a big part of it. Students do struggle with writing quite a bit. So there is a temptation there to just enter in a prompt and have a paper written or have an analysis. You can enter in a video or a photo and ask questions about it, you know, like ask the questions that your professor asked, and it will, you know, give you something really interesting usually, you know, or something that passes as being an A response. And I feel like just in terms of labor for lecturers, tenure track, all of this faculty, it's adding easily 10 to 15 hours a week if people are grading papers easily. And we go beyond that. And I've got faculty who are off contract right now, you know, having to ask me to go mediate because obviously a student used AI. So I feel like it's really affecting academics in a big way. But I am heartened in terms of, like, even TV. You know, I'm looking at some of the TV shows that are really popular, like Widow's Bay, which has this very strange, homemade, kind of antiquated feel to it. And it's not something that could really be AI generated. It just has the opposite look of AI. And I think AI is just aesthetically right now really unpleasing to younger people. And they just, I think people are just going to be really into Super 8 film and hand-drawn animation and stuff like that. I think all of the rebellious kids coming up are just going to look at social media. I think it's going to turn them off of social media, quite honestly. They're going to look at what they're seeing and they're just going to turn away, and, you know, hopefully we'll just have another punk rock movement where everybody likes super, super unprofessional looking stuff, and I'll be psyched. So, yeah.
2: Yeah, I think that it's interesting. Both of you can consider some of your work experimental, and a lot of students, young students, come in and they want to be filmmakers. And what they mean is that, oh, well, we want to make a blockbuster film that's going to show at the Cineplex. And, you know, part of my job is that, well, that's a very small section of filmmaking, and maybe you want to consider all these other avenues of expression. Documentary, it's primarily what I work with, but also experimental, you know, and a lot of students have never been really exposed to experimental film. And I wonder what your take is on that. Do you bring up that as a separate genre or way for students to explore cinematic expression rather than just the, you know, classic Hollywood film that has a, you know, a gun and a car chase?
3: Yeah. There was one semester I took over Jenny usually teaches our video art class on campus, which is a very popular course, I have to say. Students really enjoy it. And one semester I kind of subbed in for Jenny, and it was so joyful. You know, I teach the intro class. We talk a lot about the classic Hollywood style. I think there's a lot of important lessons there. Some of my favorite movies have guns and car chases. But like you say, it's such a small part of the spectrum, and film culture is so much larger. So for me, it was so fun to get to teach the video art class, because I got to unteach everything I taught to the same students 2 years earlier in intro, and it just felt so joyful to be like, remember all those rules? What if we remove them? What do we have now? And yeah, I think that class just creates so much critical thinking. You know, there was an editor, Walter Murch, he talks about how, yeah, like the articulation of the three-dimensional world into a two-dimensional medium, I think what we would mainly refer to as the continuity system or the master scene method in classic Hollywood. For those of you who don't know these terms, these is just, you know, close up of someone talking to a

0: wider shot and you see the relationship. It's how most movies we watch are made. But that's not the only way to make a movie. And so when you remove that, yeah, what remains? And so, yeah, I try to impart experimental on them as quickly as I can, because so many of those filmmakers come out of a single artist tradition. So it's just them and a camera, and they're making something interesting. They're reconnecting with that joy of making. And I think in the process, revealing things that aren't accessible or wouldn't be maybe successful as mass culture, but document these smaller cultures or smaller communities that I think have tremendous value but have been overlooked.
1: Do you have anything to say? We only have a few minutes left here. A lot of people, I've met a lot of young people in Davis that want to be filmmakers. What would you tell some young person that if they were here in the studio and they said they want to make movies, they want to be a filmmaker, what would your advice to them be?
2: I would say that they need to, I mean, and of course I make short films. I've never made a feature. I've been in extremely shorts programs, so 3 minute and under, so it's kind of my sweet spot. But you really have to learn the literature of, you know, short stories. You know, I'm kind of thinking of, I don't know, A Good Man Is Hard to Find, you know, or something like that, which, you know, is so resonant because it is short and it just leaves you like, oh my gosh. So I think that they just really, really need to learn the beauty and the poetics and the difficulty level of making short films and getting things across in a short period of time. And it just takes so much time on the back end with editing and planning. And it's, you know, you just have to learn that first.
1: Yeah, one of the films I saw early in life, which just blew my mind and made me realize the power of film, was The Red Balloon, mm-hmm. right? Which is, I think it's 20 minutes long. And it's there's no narration in it at all. And it's shocking to think that you can make a film 20 minutes with no narration, and it's such a powerful film. It blew my mind as a kid, and it's one of the reasons why I got into filmmaking, because it's like, wow, you can really convey some intense emotions and a story here with just picture, you know, and a little bit of background noise, you know.
0: Yeah, I got a little lost in the sauce on my previous answer, but the thing I was trying to say with Walter Murch is that rendering this continuity master scene method takes up almost 80% of a film classroom. And what's really important about films is emotions, not depicting space. That can be powerful, but for people starting out to make films, I would say, yeah, focus on the emotion. How can you generate feeling in your work? Something like The Red Balloons, it's such a nice example of that. We don't need to rely on a lot of the other arts like literature or theater. We can truly make something visual and cinematic. And I think if your work is making somebody feel something and you're communicating that visually, my gosh, you're going to have an amazing career. So focus on that stuff.
1: Yeah. Do either of you have like a website or anything if people want to look at and who you are and other stuff of yours? Anything you want to give out to the public or no?
2: You don't have to. I do have a website, jennystark.com, okay. All lowercase. Okay. I do have some of my work up there.
1: Okay.
2: And my contact info.
1: Cool.
0: Kind of a Luddite. I don't really have a website, if I'm being honest with you. But
1: it's okay.
0: There is some of my work on Vimeo under 433 Pictures.
1: Okay. All right, you've been listening to the Yolo Backyard Bulletin. We're going to get out of here in a second with another summertime song, and see you next week.

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Hello and welcome to Classical Excursions, a program of rarely heard classical music, be it famous works that are not often played on radio or works that are not very famous at all. But we're going to be opening today, by the way, I'm your host, Greg Latrell. We're going to be opening today with some gorgeous short keyboard works, four pieces, by the French Baroque composer Jean-Philippe Rameau. These pieces were composed originally for harpsichord, but they'll be played on the piano. I just want you to know that some people are upset with harpsichord music played before the invention of the piano, being played on the piano. It doesn't bother me a bit. In fact, I've played the first piece we're going to hear on both harpsichord and piano, and it should be noted that even harpsichords were different in the old days, and some of the composers who wrote for harpsichord did not write for the type of harpsichord that is recorded on today. But let's get back to the recording here. It's a historic recording, an old LP from 1952. One of the great pianists of all time, Robert Casadesus, recorded in New York City in 1952, four pieces by the French Baroque composer Jean-Philippe Rameau, who lived from 1683 to 1764. And these pieces are as follows. There's four titles here. The Gavotte Varie, or Gavotte with Variations, which is a fantastic piece, by the way. It's about 5 minutes long. And sounds great on the piano. This will be followed by a piece titled Le Rappel des Oiseaux, or The Song of the Birds. And it's a very imaginative piece in Baroque style that really captures the feeling of being around a lot of birds flying around and chirping. Then there's a short piece, Le Savage, The Savages. Now, this is an interesting piece because the melody was given as a gift to Rameau by his mistress, whose name I do not know, but perhaps there's a scholar out there, maybe some listener in France would drop us a line and let us know what her name was. She wrote this piece. She wrote the melody, and he honored her by including it also in his ballet, Les Engalantes, or the Gallant Savages, which was the French poetical term for Native Americans. After that dance, the final piece, it's Le Niad de Solony, or the Niads, or Nymphs of Solon, minus satyrs chasing them around, and it just describes somewhat like one of those Baroque paintings of young nymphs frolicking and playing in the woods. And the piece is very well written, very lyrical. So here are these four pieces by Jean-Philippe Rameau, performed by Robert Casadesus on piano. This is a historic recording. There may be a few pops and clicks along the way. Just listen past them to the beautiful piano playing of Casadesus.

pianist Robert Casadesus, in a 1952 Columbia LP recording, has performed four pieces by Jean-Philippe Rameau: Gavotte Varie, or Gavotte with Variations, Le Rappel des Oiseaux, or The Call of the Birds, Le Savage, The Savages, and Le Nied des Solony, or The Nymphs of Solony. You're listening to Classical Excursions. I'm your host, Greg Latrail. On the next, That California Sound hosts John Emery, Schiller, and Shorty. Welcome singer-songwriter Jessica Malone to the KDRT studio. This will be on Monday, August 24th at 6 p.m. Pacific Time, here at KDRT 95.7 FM in Davis, kdrt.org, Worldwide Internet. Jessica Malone blends soulful lyrics with an earnest sound that brings her Northern California roots to life. Following her appearance at That California Sound, she will be performing with a full band at the Sophia in Sacramento on Saturday, August 29th. For more information, go to jessicamalonemusic.com. Well, we continue now with music by another Frenchman from a much later time. This is the music of the composer Albert Roussel, who lived from 1919 to, well, actually, I don't have his dates. I think he lived from 1869 to 1937. There we go. This is one of the lesser-known works of Roussel, but it is a work that, curiously, is known to musicians and to music lovers, but not heard in the concert hall very much. It's a very intense composition. Sometimes has been described as music more appropriate to listening while lying on the floor of your room at 2 o'clock in the morning than in the concert hall. And I'm referring to Roussel's Symphony No. 2. Now, he wrote four symphonies. The first one is a series of very pretty tone poems. Then there's the second symphony, which is the one we're about to hear. And then two symphonies followed that are more popular and occasionally heard in live concerts. Three and four, they're much shorter works, and they're very appealing and rhythmic. And then there's his ballet scores, The Spider's Feast and Bacchus and Ariane. Now, the dates I originally gave you, 1919 to 1921, that's how long it took him to write the Symphony No. 2. It's a dark, brooding work at first, almost off-putting, but mysterious. And then this ponderous music finally gives way to a different world that begins to unfold and takes you on a musical adventure. He did have programmatic titles at first, but then he withdrew them in saying that he felt he would prefer that listeners found their own way with the music. And it is very interesting music indeed. I hope you enjoy it. The Symphony No. 2, Opus 23, by Albert Roussel. This work is performed now by Orchestre de Paris, directed by Christophe Eschenbach.

Christoph Eschenbach has conducted Orchestre Paris in that performance of the Symphony No. 2, Opus 23, by Albert Roussel. 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If you've enjoyed some of the pieces we play on this program, let us know. Drop us a line by going to kdrt.org and let us know what you like and maybe some new pieces you've discovered. We play everything from Renaissance to contemporary classical music. The piece you just heard was not really modern music. It was written over 100 years ago, but we do play some pretty striking pieces, even ones written recently, as well as music from the other eras, Romantic, classical, Baroque, and so forth. I'm your host, Greg Luttrell, and I would like to point out that the Roussel Symphony had a rather plaintive, beautiful clarinet solo near the end there, and we're going to focus now on a shorter work for clarinet that shows the many moods of the clarinet and was written to illustrate the many moods and possibilities on the instrument. These are timepieces for clarinet and piano by the American composer Robert Mozsinski, who lived from 1929 to 2010. Of this work, Mozsinski wrote, "The timepieces have nothing to do with mechanical clocks or watches. It is a play on words, but rather awareness of the fact that everything exists in time, history, our lives, and in a special way, music," unquote. Timepieces are performed for us now by the musician for whom the work was written, Mitchell Lurie, on clarinet, accompanied by the composer,

Timepieces for Clarinet and Piano by Robert Mujinski. Mitchell Lurie was the clarinetist, accompanied by the composer. Come meet and mix with KDRT volunteers, friends, and fans at our August Suds and Sounds meetup. Join us on Wednesday, August 26th, from 4 to 6 p.m. at Armadillo Music, at 207 F Street between 2nd and 3rd in downtown Davis. Our Suds and Sounds, soundy sounds, sounds and sounds and heads and suds and suds, as such, is a meet and greet, and we happen to meet every month on the last Wednesday. So mark your calendar and plan to join us for fun. Well, we have next music by a great American impressionist who's hardly ever heard today. We opened with a very old recording, an LP, and I'm going to ask you to please listen beyond a few clicks and pops on this other very old LP recording from the 1950s. This is the music of Eleanor Remick Warren. She lived from 1900 to 1991, and this is her Suite for Orchestra. The four movements are inspired by clouds. Makes a nice complimentary piece to Debussy's La Mer, inspired by the sea. Some of the movements are titled Black Cloud Horses. Across the mountains race dark clouds like black horses and shadows of clouds across the sky. This is followed by the second movement, Aloft in the Sky, Cloud Peaks, Drowsily Road, Toppling Peaks, Autumnal Chords and Sounds. And then we have the third movement, a Scherzo, Ballet of the Midsummer Sky, the iridescent vibrations of midsummer light, dancing, dancing, suddenly flickering, wrote the composer. And the final movement, a Pageant Across the Sky, the balancing of broad pavilions of summer against the breeze, earth is streaked and spotted with great splashes of sunlight. The sun throws an immense circle of light upon the world, rolling slowly in ponderous rhythms, musically forward. Music of Eleanor Remick Warren. The Suite for Orchestra, performed by the Oslo Philharmonic, conducted by William Strickland.

William Strickland led the Oslo Philharmonic in that performance of the Suite for Orchestra About the Sky by Eleanor Remick Warren. Wrapping up our program now, Franz Joseph Haydn, who wrote a lot of symphonies, but we rarely hear his early ones, and they're quite good. In fact, here is the Symphony No. 1 by Haydn, Max Goberman conducting the Vienna State Opera Orchestra.

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And good afternoon, everybody. Peter Pasteur here for another hour of Listening Lyrics. 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KDRT.org on the web. No matter where you are in this great universe of ours, you can listen to us. We just finished listening to a show that featured Martin Luther King, songs about his life, and I'm going to follow in those footsteps, but instead of doing Martin Luther King, I'm doing songs about artists from Minneapolis, and I think they deserve some attention. You know, for the life of me, I can't understand how in this country, not in a whole bunch of other countries I can think of, you have law enforcement people, better known now as ICE, who can ask anybody on the street for an identification. And if you don't have it, they have the right to take you in and interrogate you to see where you're from. Hard to believe that this is happening in our country, and that's one reason why the people in Minneapolis are demonstrating almost nightly. So, I'm going to probably do three songs in a row, and each one of these, and I'll tell you the ones we're starting with, a song by Prince, by The Replacements, by The Red Plus. All of these songs are band situated, or if they're not around anymore, we're situated in Minneapolis. So let's just start with one of the most, if not the most, no, I'm not going to say the most, because there's another person that's right up there with them, famous person out of Minneapolis, doing his thing. Prince, I Want to Be Your Lover.

And that was Never Stop by The Bad Plus. Never Stop was the album name and also the song name. I guess that's a good title for what's going on in Minneapolis. Never Stop until someone listens. Before that, we had The Replacement, Swinging Party from the album Tim. And, of course, we started out with Prince, I Want to Be Your Lover. So, Minneapolis is a city of about 500,000 people. And it's known as the Twin Cities with its neighboring state capital of St. Paul. The two cities are separated by the Mississippi River. And many, many bands have come from, and artists have come from that area, creating that unique Minneapolis sound known for its diverse funk, rock, and pop fusion. And the last three songs, that's exactly what you heard. Minneapolis this year will be 170 years old. All right, the next three, the Semisonics are going to start it off with one of their songs. And we'll do another set of three before I say hello to you guys again and kind of let you know what you've been listening to. Here we go, Closing Time.

I'll tell you what's going down. It's going down as W. Oh, boy, I'm going back to my East Coast roots where all the radio stations started with a W. But anyways, I'm here, and it's KDRT. That's what's going down, 95.7 right here in Davis, California. You just finished listening to Blue by the Jayhawks from their album Tomorrow the Green Grass. Before that, we had Runaway Train, Soul Asylum from their Black Gold, the best of Soul Asylum. And we opened up that set with Closing Time, with Semisonic from their 20th Century Masters. Semisonic, Dan Wilson is the sort of the group organizer here, the lead vocalist and songwriter. He went off and had his own career, still has. He became a rather famous songwriter. Some of the hits that the Dixie Chicks had were all written by him. And, of course, he's also a producer. So old Dan Wilson from the Semisonic went on to bigger and better things. I'm doing a show today, and what you're listening to is a show from music that is being performed by groups or an individual in Minneapolis. And it's from funk to punk, hip-hop to pop. And, you know, Minneapolis keeps turning honesty into sound. Different generations share spirit. This is a city that never stops finding its voice. And, boy, is it trying to find its voice in the past couple of weeks. Alrighty, you know what else is going on right here in the city of Davis and probably in an area where you live. But I'll tell you what's going on here. The city of Davis and the Human Relations Commission invites the public to attend the 32nd annual Dr. Martin Luther King Jr. celebration themed Injustice Anywhere is a Threat to Justice Everywhere. Protecting democracy and freedom of speech. When you say, well, I say it's on Monday, January 19th at 10 a.m. That's a holiday, so you can set your alarm a little later, but just get there by 10. It's at the Vets Memorial Theater located at 277 East 14th Street, right there by the high school and the library. The event will be recorded live and live streamed by Davis Media Access and will consist of a 10 a.m. art exhibit showcasing work by local high school ethnic studies program, a 10:30 a.m. showcase of speakers and performers, and an 11:45 a.m. march from Veterans Memorial to the Solidarity Space in Central Park. So all of that is going on right here Monday, January 19th. And like I said, if you're out of the area here, it's something like that's probably going on in your area also. So let's see. I am going to just keep playing some music here. And coming up is probably the most famous person from around Minneapolis. And I think by the time you hear half of the first note, you'll know who it is. Three more songs coming up from individuals or groups from Minneapolis. Here we go.

You used to ride on a chrome horse with your diplomat, who carried on his shoulder a Siamese cat. Ain't it hard when you discover that?

beautifully put together that last song by Dessa, Dear Marie. That's from her album, Parts of Speech. Before that, Pellico, Lay Your Cards Out. That's from their album, Give You the Ghost. And of course, we started off that set with Mr. Dylan himself, Like a Rolling Stone, from his infamous Highway 61 Revisited album. And again, if you just tuned in, I'm playing songs from Minneapolis, groups from Minneapolis, creating that unique Minneapolis sound while this city is struggling with what's

Affairs Show, Hello Davis, featuring a full slate of rotating hosts from a variety of local organizations. That's going to be every Wednesday at 5:30 p.m. West Coast time, right here on KDRT 95.7. Each week, Hello Davis welcomes rotating guests, guest hosts from local organization, including the Davis Downtown Business Association, My Davis, which is a, check Instagram, My Davis, California, and you'll get quirky little insights into what's happening in and around Davis, California. The Davis Senior Center, slowly morphing into the community, community center. And, of course, the Davis Phoenix Coalition, which will be on this coming Wednesday. And then, of course, we're going to also feature a guest that will talk about Davis Local. And that's by local, he means shopping, farming, and even listening to your local radio station. Well, let's see. How much time do we have? We've got, you know what I'm going to do? I'm going to play a song. It's full length, which if you listen to commercial radio, you'll never hear this. This is an 8.5-minute song. And on commercial radio, I think they cut it down to about 3 or 3.5 minutes. It's one of Prince's most beautiful pieces, a thing you just fall in love with, Purple Rain. And I think we're going to go out with that song. So why don't we just start that? Thank you all for listening. Keep Minneapolis in your mind. Check out the news. Write whoever you want to complain about what's going on. And let's get Minneapolis and ICE. Get Minneapolis back together and ICE out of there. Here we go. Purple Rain from his album, Purple Rain.

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after the show a couple of weeks ago, I had a few requests to share more of the new releases that recently arrived at my mailbox. And I'm very glad that quite a few of you enjoy these new releases, and I'm glad to respond to your request. We're going to start with something that I kind of missed in a pile of new releases that arrived, and I'm going to try to correct this, and this is where we're going to start. And this is a recording by a group called The Three C's. The album is called Antakarana. And this is a sort of a fusion between traditional chants and kind of more contemporary sounds. I guess clearly pretty interesting fusion that these guys have created. This is a recording that came out a couple of months ago, 2026.

Sounds like a small and very intimate concert. This is probably my favorite vocal group from Corsica. This is a group called L'Alba. They've been around for a few decades now, with small changes in personnel, but this is off of the first and live recording. They have many studio albums that have come out through the years. This is the first live recording, which interesting always to hear the difference in arrangement from the studio album to the live version, and always just stunning vocals and musical arrangements. L'Alba is the name. The album is titled Vivu and was released on Buddha Music label from France, one of the most recent releases. Let me go back to the top and see what we've heard. We started with a new release that's something that escaped me, and I just featured it for the first time. It's called The Three C's, and we've heard a track titled Prithibi, which I think relates to a chant of some sort. This is from the album Antakarana on the Earshift music label. And we do start always with Yair Dalal and the Alol Ensemble with Ako Malka, our theme song from the album Silan. We follow that with Beside from the Basque region in Spain. Seems like quite a few folks really enjoy this album, and I do as well. Wonderful new release from the Basque region, and consider one of the top new bands to take tradition and kind of move it forward. We continued with a group from Mexico, Cabezas de Serra, a group that exists for some 15 years now. They started their career as a full-fledged avant-garde band. There were some recent changes, and a new musical concept. Avant-garde is a term and a musical genre that I often do not find enough reference point for me, and I usually let these types of recordings kind of go by me. But I was very curious about this one because, first of all, I never had an opportunity to represent musicians from Mexico that I have a musical connection with. This one was quite intriguing, and I find it very interesting. And some are still out there, but most of it has a sort of a line that I can pretty easily follow. And that makes a difference for me personally, as far as I can push myself to accept new things that are a little bit different from the crowd. In any case, that was a group called Cabezas de Serra from the album Meta Ensemble. We've heard a track titled Indomable. And we finished the set with L'Alba from Corsica from the album Vivu, their first live recording on Buddha Music, released just a few weeks ago in France. I'm going to take care of a few announcements, and we will return to the music. And actually, our next stop is kind of a rare event where I actually feature an LP, something that I don't have much that come out in the genre that I usually cover, the things that I usually play for you. In any case, that will come right after these messages. The Davis Joint Unified School District offers SPARC, Supportive Partnership and Active Recreation for Kids, programs to provide safe,
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Join us on Wednesday, August 26th from 4 to 6 p.m. at Armadillo Music, which is located at 207 F Street between 2nd and 3rd Street in downtown Davis. 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Mark your calendars and plan to join in the fun. At the same time, you know, you can check some of your favorite new releases and just hang out with those of us who show up. And unfortunately, I will not be able to make it on the 25th. I'm going to be preoccupied with other things that I obligated myself to, and I'll do my best to join in the second one. Back with the music from the southern part of the Sahara Desert.

Definitely a rock group, energy. This is a group of women from Morocco, from Marrakesh. They call themselves Bnet Marrakesh, which is the daughters of Marrakesh, from the album Shama, Listen. This is really a favorite recording of mine. A lot of energy these women have. And a nice studio recording, so it's not like as if it's a recording in an open market, but what a great energy. Bnet Marrakesh from Morocco, and this is where we spent the last half hour or so, primarily in Northern Africa, starting in the Sahara with the Tuareg tribe that I featured from NLP. And then we've heard from Algeria, from the Kabylie region. This is another tribe that's primarily in the region that is now Algeria. They clearly were not paying attention to borders later on, and these people are still there, but they are divided by these artificial borders that have been drawn. From that album, we've heard Sheha Sharifa, and the album is titled Le Folklore Kabylie, and this is on a label called Club de Disque Arabe. This is a small label that was quite popular in the very early 90s. They had a lot of field recordings primarily that they released, and this was one of them, the Kabylie folk tradition. And from that album, we've heard Sheikh Sharife. We continued with the Jajuka tribe. And these are called the Master Musicians of Jajuka. The album is titled Jajuka Between the Mountains. They are located at the Reef Mountain in the mid section of Morocco. Very isolated tribe. Their music and their cultural life and their traditions were actually discovered by no other than Brian Jones of the Rolling Stones. He traveled there and actually did a recording that was brought back with him. He had some recording equipment. He came back and he ended up putting this album that has really nice traditional stuff, but there is an addition of studio sampling and sort of semi-psychedelic stuff that was added on, which I didn't really appeal to me that much, but he definitely put the Jajuka tribe on the map. And this is from years later. This is from the early 90s. In 1992, this album was released. The original release that was put together by Brian Jones came out many years earlier. And I can maybe share a sample of that at some point in the future. Jajuka. And we finished the set with Bnet Marrakesh from the album Shama. We've heard their chant of to Muhammad Ya Wilidi, the title of the track. It's about 4 minutes past the top of the hour, and you are tuned in to KDRT 95.7 on your FM dial and online at kdrt.org. The next hour is primarily going to be devoted to a set of recordings that I featured before. But they've been pretty much on rotation at home for me, and brought a lot of hours of listening pleasure. And I had a couple of inquiries about the label that has been releasing this recording. It's called Seir Music
label from Belgium, and Tristan Dreisens, the person, the musician, the producer behind most of the releases, has been extra kind and generous by sending five CDs that I missed from last year, from 25, and one that he take part himself in a trio, which was released later this year. And that's what we're going to listen to next. And we're going to start with two musicians from Turkey, Derya Turkan and Murat Aydemir. They are two very close friends, associates, musicians that have played together a number of times. They played the Turkish kemençe and the tambur, two of the main instruments in Turkish classical music. And we're going to listen to Hijazkar Mushterek Taksim and Saz Semai. Taksim is usually the improvisation part that starts most classical Turkish pieces, and Saz Semai is usually the closing segment of a musical suite.

classical music of Turkey, or contemporary modal music. It's a term that's been bestowed on this whole musical movement of the last 30, 40 years of young musicians rediscovering the classical music of the East, the school of Turkey, and that one of the Middle East, where there's the Egyptian school, the Syrian and the Iraqi school that have their own unique additional stuff that doesn't exist in other traditions. But they all share the core of modal music, and all these younger generation of musicians who are coming up and have been exposed to this music and study this music and releasing new recordings, some of their interpretation of traditional stuff, and in many cases their own composition on this very unique musical mode, the classical tradition of the East. Let me just go quickly what we've heard. We started with Derya Turkan, who plays the Turkish kemençe, or Istanbul kemençe, together with Murat Aydemir, who plays the Turkish tambur, which is a fretted instrument, long neck fretted instrument of the lute family. And the combination of kemençe and tambur is a very core element of Turkish classical music. We continued with Christos Barbas, Enney, and player, flute player, and on occasion vocals as well, together with Murat Aydemir again on the kemençe from the album Book of Birds. This and previous cut are all on the Seir music label from Belgium. We continued with Derya Turkan and Robbie Kaikens from the album Istanbul Kemençesi Volume 2, also on the same label, Seir Music. We've heard Evic Buselik. This is a musical modes in Turkish music, and we've heard a Taksim and the Peshrev, which is like the Peshrev is the opening segment to a musical piece. And we followed that with Tristan Dreisen's Gudzi Erguner and Yorgos Bereris from the album Remembrance of a Forgotten Path, an album that's dedicated to the philosophical work of Gurdjieff and a music that he inspired. And this is, again, the most recent release on the Seir music label. And we finished the set with Islands of Hope by Michalis Kulumis and a large group of musicians, friends who join him on this album, which is titled Displaced Dreams, which was released last year, 2025, on the Seir music label. We're going to take a short break. I'll take care of a few announcements, and we will return to the music right after that. The Davis School Arts Foundation supports culturally relevant arts education for kids in our public school. 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Big Dave Siegel,
longtime host of Buried Alive in the Blues on KDVS, joins Rodriguez here on Silver 9 Volt Heart for a community radio cross-pollination presentation of the blues. Really interesting collaboration. I'll definitely listen up to that. It's all going to happen on Saturday, August the 22nd. So it's this coming Saturday at 3 p.m. Pacific Standard Time on KDRT 95.7 FM in Davis, kdrt.org worldwide. In addition, and just some more information on this special show, in addition to bringing the blues to KDVS for 20 plus years, Big Dave is a local blues guitar player and a singer who specializes in fun, danceable music that combines vintage blues, jump blues, swing, and R&B. Dave also hosts a weekly Sunday blues jam at the legendary Torch Club in Sacramento. Catch Big Dave in KDRT studio with Rodriguez on Saturday, August the 22nd from 3 to 5 p.m. Testify. All right. And we are back with the music and another group that explore contemporary modal music. The name is Arifa, and we're going to listen to a track from the first album, The Voices of the East.

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In the background, we're listening to Constantinople Ensemble together with Benedikt Mahusesh from Norway from the album Nordic Lights in Persian Sky. This is on the Glossa label. Let me share real quick what we've heard this segment. We started with Jade Garden from Arifa, from the album Voices from the East. We followed that with Estampi, a group Estampi from based in Germany, from the album Amor Lontano. We've heard a track titled Elegia. And in the background is Dance of the Wind by Constantinople. Will take us to the top of the hour. Thank you for joining me, and I'll see you in a couple of weeks.

This is KDRT 95.7 FM, Davis, California. Welcome to the Cowboy Track Show. I'm your host, Nancy Flagg, bringing you an hour of authentic Western music. It's music that's by and about the Western, by folks who live the Western lifestyle. Today's show is titled Cowboy Life, and we're going to start right off with a Dave Stamey piece called Wild Again from his 2024 album, Porch Song.

That was Dave Stamey, Wild Again. We're going to play a song from Shaza Lee, who I was not familiar with. She is a native Australian, and she, in 2020, she received the Order of the Wattle Blossom. Don't know what that is. Oh, here it is. It's for excellence in the writing and performance of music reflecting Australia's unique cultural heritage and love for the native land. The song we're going to hear from her is called Cowgirl's Heart.

Cowgirl's Heart, Chazza Lee. Oh, we're starting the next song too soon. We are going to hear from Bren Hill. The song is called Not So Simple, Simple Life. It's a real nice one. And it's on his 20th album. He's put out a lot of good music since 1997. Here's Bren Hill.

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I gotta pull a calf. Gotta get that old feed truck unstuck again. I gotta watch my girl play basketball. Gotta make the second half. Maybe I'll get through it all by then.

That was Bryn Hill. We're going to hear from another Australian. Her name is Birdie Nichols, and she is she's likes to preserve the authentic spirit of the West. We're talking the Australian West in this case, but there are lots of similarities between the American West back then and the Australian West. So here she is with Cowgirl On.

all dressed up in buckskin, silver turquoise accents, knee-high leather boots, a 10-gallon hat. He squints into the sunshine. He always looks that way. Is he a legend? Is he mortal? Let history have its say. When I was just a kid,

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As he rides his pony across the great highway.

That was Randy Palmer, who's from the West Texas Plains, with his song, Cowboy. 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We are going to move on to a piece by Megan Clarice. It's called Copper and Quartz.

That was Maybe There's a Future for a Cowboy by John and Joanne Lowell. You know, I've heard John's albums over the years, and they're some of my favorites. But now with his wife Joanne singing with him, they are even further elevated, if that's even possible. 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Gorman, who was a Navajo artist, cultural historian, World War II code talker, and advocate for Native peoples. 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For event and exhibit information, visit gormanmuseum.ucdavis.edu. And can we talk for a minute about bugs? 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The Bohart Museum of Entomology at UC Davis has one of North America's largest collections of insects from around the world. 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And Bohart is spelled B-O-H-A-R-T. 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This is the Cowboy Track Show. And we're going to enter our second half hour of today's program with Carlos Washington's Steel Horse Swing, singing This Cowboy Life of Mine.

That was Ken Lee with Desert Wind, his 2025 single. And before Ken, we heard Mickey Furman, What a Moon. Next up is Aspen Black, Born to be a Cowgirl.

That was from the grandfather of modern cowboy music, Ian Tyson, Land of Shining Mountains. We're all going to hear a classic song, Carry Me Back to the Lone Prairie, and this is done by Laura Lee Northcott.

Laura Lee Northcott, Lone Prairie. We're going to hear another classic song, Whoopee-Tie-Yi-Yo by Jeff Gore. And then we're going to be getting close to closing up for the day. We'll hear a couple instrumental pieces after that. One will be The Magnificent Seven from the movie. And then if we get to it, Chris Gunther's Above the Snakes instrumental. So I hope you enjoyed today's show and that you'll come back next time. To find out more about Cowboy Tracks, you can visit us at kdrt.org or go to our Facebook page. 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
1: Howdy, my friends. This is Rocky Outcrop, and you're listening to the Yolo County Breakdown. So jump in your car, turn that radio up real loud, and fasten your seatbelts. Here we go.

0: Welcome to the show, my friends. That's Jerry Douglas, Russ Barenberg, and Edgar Meyer from Skip Hop and Wobble, Big Sciota. I'm Rocky Outcrop. This is the Yellow County Breakdown. Thanks for joining me today for an hour of bluegrass and newgrass music. Keeping it rolling right along, here's Tony Rice and a little bit of John Hardy. Count us in, Vassar.
1: One, two.

Lester Flatt, Earl Scruggs, and the rest of the Foggy Mountain Boys. Just doesn't get any finer than that. Great vocal blend. Lester on the lead there. Jake Tulloch, Curly Sickler helping him out on those harmony parts. Just a perfect vocal blend defining that bluegrass sound. Recorded in 1961, Welcome to the Club. Started the set with Tony Rice, John Hardy, getting help from an all-star cast of pickers there, including Vassar Clemens, who brought us in. Lori Lewis and Tom Rosum. After that, My Baby Came Back off of The Oak and the Laurel, their 1995 album. And then we heard from Tony Trischka with some of the country cooking folks helping him out. Russ Barenberg, Andy Statman, Daryl Anger, and Roger Mason also on that track, The Old Sandy River Bell, off a 1981 album that Tony released with Bill Keith and Bela Fleck, Fiddle Tunes for Banjo. Well, this is the Yolo County Breakdown, and I am Rocky Outcrop. Happy to have you along with me. Here's one from Clarence and Roland White, the White Brothers. Tell me, baby.

That's a fun one from Bela Fleck, along with Sam Bush, Stuart Duncan, Kenny Malone, Jerry Douglas, and the great Victor Wooten, who snuck a bass solo in there, Cheese Balls in Cowtown, from Bela's 1994 album Tales from the Acoustic Planet. Started the set of music with Tell Me Baby, from the White Brothers, Clarence and Roland. Alan Mundy playing banjo on that one. Then we heard Dan Tominski doing Occam's Razor off of his 2023 album God-Fearing Heathen. And we heard from the great storyteller himself, Mr. Tom T. Hall, off of the Magnificent Music Machine, a 50-year-old album this year, Fox on the Run. Well, folks, I'm Rocky Outcrop. This is the Yolo County Breakdown. Let's take a brief time out here, tell you a couple things. The Electric Compost Heap with Doug Deep concocts a rich and fertile musical mix. A delightful detritus of blues, soul, country, rock, reggae, jazz, funk, punk, psych, and more. 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Well, if you're here, it's because you like bluegrass music. And if you like bluegrass music, it's because of this guy who I'm about to play, Mr. Bill Monroe, the father of it all. Here's a 1954 recording of Close By. Hope you enjoy it right here on the Yolo County Breakdown.

Barefoot Nelly from Don Reno and Red Smiley right there, recorded in 1963. Well, we started off that traditional set of music with Bill Monroe, the father of it all, with Close By from 1954. Then a fiddle player, no stranger to Bill Monroe's band, longtime member, Mr. Bobby Hicks, doing Whiskey Before Breakfast, and just a great group of pickers helping Bobby Hicks on that one. Craig Smith on the banjo, Ronnie McCurry on mandolin, Brian Sutton on the guitar, and Mark Fain on the bass. Then we heard a Carter Stanley song sung by Mr. Ricky Skaggs, Lonesome Night, from his unbelievable 1999 record, Ancient Tones. Well, folks, I'm Rocky Outcrop, and it's the Oloconee Breakdown right here on KDRT. Here's one from a very, very young Alison Krauss.

Great piece of picking there from guitar wizard Scott Nygaard. Tune called Mind the Gap. We heard from Alison Krauss and Union Station, If I Give You My Heart, from a 1987 effort, Too Late to Cry. And the current singer, who's helping Alison out on the road these days, Russell Moore and Third Time Out, was in there, Are You Tired of Me, My Darling? We also heard from Longview, You Can Mark It Down. Well, folks, I'm Rocky Outcrop. Thanks for tuning in. I only got time to squeeze in one more track here, but I'll be back again next week for the Yolo County Breakdown, an hour of bluegrass and newgrass music. I leave you today with Colonel Ralph Stanley along with Iris DeMent on a wonderful duet of Trust Each Other. Check you next week.

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The show is the Audio Ecotone, and I am your host, Eddie Out, bringing you a mix of music for the next 50-something minutes of this hour. And, putting together this week's playlist. Well, let's see. Let me first start by saying, how's summer going for you? Got any travel plans? You know, you only got a couple of weeks left before summer's over. So better get a move on if you want to travel somewhere. And, you know, given that, I've got a road trip. Actually, Mrs. Out and I have a road trip coming up this coming week. And we're going to be heading up to the Oregon coast to visit some friends who are celebrating a birthday up there. So I was putting together a playlist for the road trip, something appropriate. Given that it's Oregon, I thought, oh, I'll put together a Portland playlist. And I thought, oh, well, maybe I can do a Portland-themed set for the show. And then I started making it, and then that one set grew to two sets, which grew to three sets. There are a lot of Portland bands out there, and a lot of good Portland bands, and Portland bands that, you know, do things that you would not quite expect. Like, for example, playing in the background right now, we have not a Portland band, but a Portland adjacent band called The Topics. And they're a band actually out of a little bit further north, out of Seattle. And in 1970, they did a cover of probably the most famous cover done by a Portland band, Louie Louie, which was originally done by the Trashmen. Oh, God, why am I blanking on that? Anyway, let's take a listen to this for a little bit.

the Louie Louie that we all know and love or loathe definitely does not have a funky bass solo in the middle of it. We started off the set with another Portland-themed song. This one was also not by a Portland band. That was by The Replacements out of Minneapolis. But it was a song that is about a show that they did in Portland in 1987. In fact, it was December 7th, 87, that they branded their worst show that they ever did. And apparently they were blindingly drunk, which, given that it was The Replacements, is not all that is not all that unexpected. But the bassist ended up without his pants on stage by the end of that set. And they did not get paid. And anyway, as a form of apology, quote unquote, you see my air quotes here, they did the song Portland, which was never released, but later came out on a reissue of their Don't Tell a Soul album. So anyway, you kind of get a sense of what the theme is going on right now. We're going to do Portland, Portlandish, Portlandia, whatever you want to call it, songs for the next hour or so. In fact, we'll start off this next set with the band that played that same show that The Replacements were on December 7th, 1987, Young Fresh Fellows. Young Fresh Fellows are still going. In fact, they have a new album that was just released a little bit earlier this year in March. So let's take a listen to the song Destination. Young Fresh Fellows with Nico Case on lead vocals right here on the Audio Ecotone Goes to Portland. KDRT 95.7 FM in Davis.

We started that set off with the Young Fresh Fellows, a new one from them, after all these years, with Nico Case guesting on the vocals. That song was Destination off of the March 2026 release Loft. Then we went back a few years to a band called Heavens to Betsy. That was from a demo that they released, or that they cut in 1991, but that is getting released. Well, the single was released just today. The album is actually going to be released in October of this year, October 16th. Heavens to Betsy was a two-person band made up of Tracy Sawyer on drums and Corin Tucker on guitar and vocals. Corin Tucker, who would later go on to, well, we'll talk about that in just a minute. As I mentioned, that new album of theirs, that of demos, is coming out on the 16th of October. And Heavens to Betsy is actually reformed and going to be playing a couple of shows locally, locally-ish, at the Bottom of the Hill in October, on October 17th and 18th. So that's happening. Then after Heavens to Betsy, we heard from, as I mentioned, Corin Tucker's other band, Sleater-Kinney, or one of her other bands. That was One More Hour from their Dig Me Out album of 1997. And we finished that off with yet another Corin Tucker project, Filthy Friends. That project, Filthy Friends, actually had a kind of a super group of indie and Pacific Northwest artists. Besides Corin Tucker, you had Peter Buck of REM, Kurt Block of the Fastbacks, Linda Pittman of the Baseball Project, and one Scott McGaughey of Young Fresh Fellows. And hence, the circle is now complete. We heard Despierta from their 2017 release, Invitation. The lyrics of that, although it's over a decade old, or almost a decade old, still hold pretty relevant today. Sad to say. Again, views expressed on this show do not represent those of Davius Media Access or KDRT. In the background, we have the Portland jazz combo Blue Cranes, who have just released a new album, or will be releasing a new album called Bellflower. This is My Retirement Party, the name of the track. This is not My Retirement Party, me sitting in here. But let me tell you, since we're talking about cranes, that the YOLO Bird Alliance, formerly known as YOLO Audubon Society, advocates to preserve bird life and habitat in YOLO County. To learn more about education, programs, field trips, program meetings, special events, and membership, visit YOLOBirdAlliance.org. 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That's all one word. And YOLO Bird Alliance does sponsor a lot of trips and things, specifically since fall migration is just about to start happening, so you might want to check them out. Similarly, a good place to check out fall migration is the YOLO Basin, and the YOLO Basin Foundation offers environmental education programs for all ages related to wetlands and wildlife, including wetlands and flyway tours, bat talks and walks, the Nature Bowl and nature workshops. For visitor and volunteer information, go to yolobasin.org. And speaking of bat talks, I see on their website that they actually have a bat talk and tour happening this evening out at the YOLO Basin. So if you go to yolobasin.org, you'll find out more about that, and you might want to go along. I went on not a YOLO Basin one, but a similar one a few years back, and it was really neat. Let's see. If you're looking for other things to do this weekend, you may want to stay
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Rodriguez, host of the Silver Nine Bolt Heart, right here on Tuesday mornings here on KDRT. They are going to be doing a cross-pollination presentation of the blues tomorrow, Saturday, August 22nd, at 3 p.m. right here on KDRT 95.7 FM or streaming on KDRT.org. In addition to bringing the blues to KDVS for 20-plus years, Big Dave is a local blues guitarist and singer who specializes in fun, danceable music that combines vintage blues, jump blues, swing, and R&B. He also hosts the weekly Sunday Blues Jam at the Torch Club, which is legendary. Again, that's going to be tomorrow from 3 to 5 right here on KDRT. Let's see. I think we probably should play a little bit more Portlandia kind of music. At the last Davis Music Fest, I had the honor, the pleasure, to interview a Portland artist named Maita, who played a really fantastic set at Armadillo Music. So let's listen to one of her tracks from her most recent release. This is Girl at the Bar from 2024's Want album. Maita, right here on the Audio Ecotone with Eddie Out, KDRT 95.7 FM in Davis.

I think it's mandated that every show that features Portland music has to have at least one Elliott Smith song in it. So I fulfilled my quota for today. That was Elliott Smith off of the 2000s Figure Eight album, Somebody That I Used to Know. Prior to that, we heard Strange and the Familiars with It's a War Zone. That's off of a brand new compilation that just came out, I think this week actually, called PDX Pop Now, Volume 23. It's a compilation of obscure-ish, I guess you could say, very local Portland bands. I don't know if any of them are signed to major labels or anything like that, but you know, this is volume 23 of this compilation set that this group has been putting out for the last several years. So again, that was Strange and the Familiars, It's a War Zone. Before that, we heard from Tillamook, Oregon, Mercury Coast with Long Way Down. That's off of their Art and Energy EP that was released earlier this year. King Black Acid, the alias of Daniel Riddle. King Black Acid with Never Let Them Touch Your Weed, Words to Live By. That's off of his new album, Telling Secrets in a Crowded Room. That was released today. So yes, do not let them touch your weed. The King Black Acid is a great name, but this other one is also a great name. Possum Deary with Lake of Fire off of the album Diamond Kingdom, which was released earlier this month. Possum Deary, if you're familiar with the singer Blossom Deary, I saw that was a new release. I had to play that. I just love that name. And I love Blossom Deary too. And we started off the set with Maida with Girl at the Bar from 2024's Want. In the background, we are listening to another Portland act with a great name, Funky the Fungus Monkey, with, let me see if I can get this right, Hoplobacticus crassus. This is off of an album released last week called, actually released this week, I take that back, called Amphibians. All of the tracks on the album are named after various amphibians. This Hoplobacticus crassus is also known as Jerdon's bullfrog or the South Indian bullfrog. I'm kind of digging this, so, and I like amphibians, so anyway. There's only a few minutes left before top of the

Armadillo Music. That's at Armadillo Music on F Street between 2nd and 3rd. That's going to be Wednesday, August 26th from 4 to 6 p.m. These happen every month. They're a great hang. You can come down, put a KDRT DJ face to a KDRT DJ voice. We talk about music. We talk about life. We talk about other things, whatever's going on. Come on out. Unfortunately, I will not be there at this one, but there will be several others. So please check it out. Again, that's Wednesday at Armadillo Music from 4 to 6 p.m. F Street between 2nd and 3rd in downtown Davis. As I mentioned, I will be on the road next week. Ray Kay will be filling in here in the DJ booth for this show. Ray Kay is the host of Dashboard Diaries, which takes you on a trip through ever-changing landscapes featuring hand-picked tunes spanning a broad range of musical styles. That's what it says here, but let me just tell you, it's a great show. Every show that he does puts together a fantastic playlist. I love listening to it when I'm cruising around. You should too. So again, Ray Kay will be here next week from 3 to 4. And check out his own show, Dashboard Diaries. That's on Thursdays from 3 to 5 p.m. I have one last song to leave you with, and this is not from a Portland band. And actually, this is a holdover from last week. I'd wanted to play this last week, but I was too busy having too much fun talking about the Revolver album, and I lost track of the time. But I did want to pay a tribute to a musician that I really loved his music, and he passed away recently, and a lot of people didn't know him, but he was certainly an influence, at least on my garage rock or organ playing background. Jeff Monoman Connolly from The Liars, which was a Boston band, passed away from bladder cancer at the end of last month. If you've never heard The Liars, his nickname Monoman came because he loved early garage rock, and it really kind of showed in his music that he was playing in the mid-80s at a time when that was really kind of all out of fashion. The Liars put out three really great albums in the 80s. He apparently was a very difficult person to get along with. They went through a whole lot of different lineup changes. But those first three albums are classics. I want to leave the show with a tribute with one of the better songs, one of the best songs, I think, that they put out. She Pays the Rent. This is off the second album, Liars, Liars. So R.A.P. Jeff Connolly. You've been listening to the Audio Ecotone. I am Eddie out. Again, Ray Kay will be in the seat next week. Have a good week, everyone.

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The Events Outlook is an entertainment calendar that airs daily at noon and at 6, providing you with the basic information for events that are happening in and around Davis, California. 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Oh, and if you're promoting an event and you would like to have it listed on the website and in the Events Outlook, kdrt.org is where you do that as well. Thank you for listening and have a great day.

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1: Hi.
0: Yes, they've gone. We've had to switch microphones out here. It's fantastic. And this other engineer came out. We have a whole new set of microphones, condensers. Price is wired in here. He looks like something dropped from outer space. The place is just surrounded with electronic equipment. We have four microphones, stands, amplifiers, speakers, and wires all over the place. I mean, it looks like all we need is like a body to cut up and bring back to life. It's like a Frankenstein monster. It's incredible. Yeah, they left you about 15 minutes ago. We're afraid they're going to come back and bring more of this stuff. Okay. Bye-bye.
2: 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This is Sonic Rehab with me, DJ Jojo Johansson. Happy Monday. Just a reminder before we get things started, the views expressed here do not necessarily represent the views of Davis Media Access or KDRT. And something else before we get started on next week's That California Sound. John Emery Schiller and Shorty are welcoming singer-songwriter Jessica Malone to the KDRT studio. And that is on Monday, August 24th at 6 p.m. Pacific. Jessica Malone blends soulful lyrics with an earnest sound that brings her Northern California roots to life. Following her appearance on That California Sound, she will be performing with a full band at the Sophia in Sacramento on Saturday, August 29th. More info is available at jessicamalonemusic.com. So I'm going to start the show off on kind of a, well, on a sad note. I found out last week a friend of mine passed away. So a few things about my friend Ryan. He loved the Smiths. He hated Michael Jackson. He loved pranks, and he had a very dry sense of humor, and he also loved movies. So we had a lot of things in common, and I'm going to miss him quite a bit. So what better way to start sorting through grief than to play a song that he would have liked? And it was kind of a twofer. As I mentioned, he loved the Smiths, so I'm going to play a Smiths song, the first one he ever heard and the one that got him into the Smiths. And I had to sacrifice a song that I had picked out to play this week, and it's a song by the Jacksons. So no Michael Jackson this week. I won't dedicate it to him. And here are the Smiths. Ryan, I hope you're doing better. Okay. The Smiths, How Soon Is Now?